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And I'd stood up to that bully when he pushed and called me names.

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0: No, I'm not.
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0: Yo, Howie, man, I gotta tell you about this dream that I had last night. 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
1: No way, man. 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
3: Yo, this girl.
1: This place is haunting me. 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
1: 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You can't miss us. 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

0: Let's get this game started so I can show you how it's done. 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
1: Bring it, come on.
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0: 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Am I going back? Am I going? Oh, what? 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You're not Superman. 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
2: Scorching temperatures are expected to be replaced with thunderstorms across parts of the UK. The Met Office has issued yellow warnings for Scotland and parts of northern England. Temperatures this week hit a high of 37.3 degrees Celsius, creating problems for schools, the transport network and the elderly. The United States has struck missile, drone and radar sites inside Iran, following a drone attack on a cargo ship in the Strait of Hormuz. President Donald Trump says the move was a response to what he called a ceasefire violation. Iran disputes the claim, insisting it is managing security in the key shipping route. And England are through to the World Cup knockout rounds, regardless of the result against Panama tonight. Spain's victory over Uruguay ensured Thomas Tuchel's side will advance. Tuesday's draw hasn't stopped these fans believing.
3: We always have them second game where we get a draw out of it. But yeah, third game in New Jersey, I'm hoping for better things.
4: I'm pretty confident, to be honest. There's a lot of people that doubt us, but yeah, I'm pretty confident. I feel like we've got a lot of young talent in there.
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2: We have two poodles, two little poodles named Willard and Wilbur. They're toy poodles, and they came out of the same litter. There were two of them. And I have nothing against poodles. They're very nice, as a matter of fact, or dogs. I'm not advising you not to get dogs, but don't get two dogs. I'll tell you the problem. The problem is if you go out, and then when you come back, you will find a message for you from one of them, usually on the carpet or something like that. And the problem is with two poodles, you don't know which one did it, you see? It's a case of the phantom strikes again. And you can't punish both of them because the one who went on the paper figures, well, they don't want it there, so... I'll do it on the couch next time. I don't know. Maybe but we had them up in Vegas. I was just up in Las Vegas. And we flew up, and I don't dig flying a great deal. I take what's known as a white-knuckle flight in the airline business. I'm not even too wild about the ramp that, you know, I have to get drunk to get on the ramp to get into the plane. I didn't used to mind flying when they had the props going, because when I fly, I like a lot of noise going on the wings, when, you know. But when you're on the jets now, they just have the pods out there, and you're sitting there, and you're looking out, and they're going, and you're saying, they're probably on. No, I'm sure. No, I know they're on. I know they're on. Oh, yeah. And then before you take off, this has nothing to do with it. It doesn't prove anything. It hasn't got to do with maintenance or anything, but they have a checklist they go through. This is just for the passengers. It makes them feel better. The pilot or the stewardess, whoever happens to be flying the particular flight, comes out and kicks the tires. Now this is very reassuring, you know, when you're about to fly over mountains and everything. It's sort of like checking for a new car or something. And then after that, they count the engines. You know. Two, three, four. And I don't mind that too much when they check it against the list to see whether they're right or not. This bothers me a little bit, so that's kind of weird. But it's very strange. They have new rate tables now. There's a big competitive thing among airlines, and they have rate plans. They all have to charge the same rate, but they have ways of getting around it. Like, we went up there on Thursday. This is family day. See, now this costs you less if you go on family day. Then we took a night flight, which is less, and we took prop, which is less, and we took coach, which is even less. Well, it turned out the airline paid us $4 to go to Las Vegas.
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the bare necessities of life. Now when you pick a pawpaw or a prickly pear, and you prick a raw paw, well next time beware. Don't pick the prickly pear by the paw. When you pick a pear, try to use the claw. But you don't need to use the claw when you pick a pear of the big paw paw. Have I given you a clue?

Oh, man, this is really living. So just try and relax. Yeah. Cool it. Fall apart in my backyard. Because let me tell you something, little wretches. If you act like that bee acts, you're working too hard. And don't spend your time looking around for something you want that can't be found. When you find out you can live without it and go along.

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2: Thunderstorms are set to hit parts of the UK after a record week of high temperatures. The Met Office has issued yellow warnings for Scotland and parts of northern England. US forces have carried out strikes on Iranian military targets after a drone attack on a merchant vessel in the Strait of Hormuz. President Donald Trump said Iran had broken the ceasefire agreement. Tehran rejects the accusation, saying its actions are not escalation. England have secured their place in the World Cup knockout stage before playing their final Group L match against Panama this evening. Spain's win over Uruguay guaranteed Thomas Tuchel's side progression. England fans are still enjoying themselves over the pond.
3: Expensive, but we've had a great time.
4: Piece of stuff today, so we've been at the Rockefeller.
5: So to actually do an England game and also do a bit of sightseeing in New York, it's a bucket list thing that I've managed to tick off.
3: If we do well and get to the final, we'll be back for that.
2: England can still finish top of the group if they match Ghana's result against Croatia and earn a potentially easier last 32 tie. From Radio News Hub, I'm Ben Monson.
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4: He touched me. He put his hand near mine, and then he touched me. I felt a sudden tingle.

0: I worked as an accountant for a number of years in Chicago. And I had a kind of a strange theory of accountancy. I had always felt, you know, if you got within $2 or $3 of it, but this never really caught on. And as a consequence, I held a number of different accounting jobs, you see. And it seemed like whenever I would go with a company, they would always be having a retirement party. And I found out one thing. They are all alike. Different people will retire, different people make the speeches. But they all say the same tired old thing. I went to one in Chicago for a guy named Chuck Bedlow. He was an accountant, and he was retiring after 50 years. And first of all, Mr. Clayton got up. He was the president. He gave a little address. Then Mr. Tipton, the vice president, gave a little address. And finally, Bruce Higgins, the head of the accounting department, got up and gave a little address. And he was Mr. Trite. He used every cliche that had ever been used at a retirement party. And he said things like this. Well, golly, I guess today's the day, isn't it? It's really going to seem funny, though, golly, walking in here Monday morning and not seeing, Charlie's smiling, happy face there at the desk. I got to calling him smiling, easygoing Charlie, and I guess most of us had some sort of nickname or other we used to call him from time to time. I'll never forget a... Well, that too, yeah. I'll never forget a kind of amusing thing happened. I had just gotten out of college, and now what's the phrase I'm looking for here? A little wet behind the ears, I guess might be the way to put it. And I was made department head here. And many's the night that Charlie and I used to burn the midnight oil, so to speak. So let's really hear it now for a wonderful old guy. Charlie Bedlow. Bedlow. Charlie? Well, thank you very much, Bruce. Golly, I've been sitting here listening to Mr. Clayton and Mr. Tipton and, of course, Bruce here. And through all of their speeches, one thought kept sort of recurring in my mind. I think I'm going to throw up. I have never heard such dribble in all my life. I don't suppose that it ever occurred to any of you that I had to get half stoned every morning to make it down to this crummy job. You'd be smiling and easygoing if you were gassed all the time too. But you put in your 50 years and they give you this crummy watch. I try to make a big deal out of it. It works out to about 28 cents a year. But seriously, if it hadn't been
1: for the 50 bucks a week that I glommed out of petty cash. Well, I couldn't have made it on the lousy salary they pay her. Oh, and then someone started the rumor about Miss Wilson, the cashier, and myself. And everyone was wondering if, when I retire and she gets back from her vacation in Florida, whether we would get married, I suppose, and spend our declining years down there. She isn't coming back, by the way. I understand that sweet old Miss Wilson is into this company for about $100,000. It's a little deal that she's worked out. She either calls it double payrolling or ghost payrolling, or something having to do with payrolling. I can never make heads or tails out of what she was talking about. Of course, she's down in Mexico with $100,000. And I'm up here with this crummy watch. So anything that I might say, I suppose, would be sour grapes. One last thing. A lot of people have asked me, Charlie, what are you going to do when you finally retire? Are you going to get a little part-time job in Florida? Or just a loll around the beach? Or, in other words, what am I going to do? I have some tapes from some office parties. That I'm going to let go for $1,500 a copy. Now let me take that back a minute. The June picnic may run 17.5. And with the money that I make off of the tapes and Ms. Wilson's $100,000, I should do pretty good. Thank you very much. Thank you.
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1: England face Panama in the World Cup tonight. Forward Eberechi Eze says he loves playing alongside his Arsenal teammate Declan Rice.
2: He plays football and he wants to play football, he wants to play every game, and he'll do whatever he can to help the team. And yeah, when you watch him play, it's not, I don't see him playing as if he's carrying anything. You see him enjoying himself and having fun, so I'm sure he's okay.
1: Ben Stokes dragged England back into their series decider against New Zealand, with Ben Duckett making his first test century in a year.
3: I've not really been scoring the runs that I've wanted, so to get over the line at my home ground meant a lot to me, and you know, I've done a lot of work here in the last few months, so yeah, it was incredibly special.
1: And Wales face the Barbarians at Twickenham later. It's an uncapped fixture as it falls outside World Rugby's designated international window, and coach Steve Tandy is looking forward to the clash.
4: There'll be a lot of demand, there'll be a lot of things that'll be unexpected, and a lot of our boys haven't played for a long period of time as well, so it's great to get that hit out leading into three big test matches.
5: More music variety.
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1: All right, good girl. Aww. Who's going to be a lovely clean doggy?
2: You know, the chaps will be here soon, don't you?
1: What time is it?
2: 6:15. Oh, damn.
1: What?
2: I'm trying to train myself always to talk in 24-hour clock like Martin, but I keep forgetting.
1: Well, what should you have said?
2: Well, 6:15. But not the 6:15 I was thinking of. You see, I was thinking of the one there's two of, but when you do it right, there should only be one. And what I was...
1: Arthur, light of my life, do please shut up.
2: Right. Yes, sorry, my. I'm just so excited about the trip.
1: Arthur, you've been on hundreds of trips. Hasn't the novelty worn off a little?
2: No, never. It's just always exciting. That amazing moment when 12 tons of metal leaves the earth, and no one knows why.
1: Yes, we do.
2: Yeah, but, you know, not really. I mean, we know you need wings and engines and a sticky up bit on the end for some reason, but it's not like we actually know why a plane stays in the air.
1: No, Arthur, we really do. We do know that.
2: Oh, how then?
1: Well, because... will you give me that towel? Okay, good doggy, keep still. Because there are four forces acting on the plane, and so long as two of them are bigger than the other two, the plane flies.
2: Mum, I don't mind that no one knows.
1: But we do, that's it. What I said, that's how.
2: Well, what are the four forces then?
1: Yes, well, I will tell you what they are. Lift, weight,
2: up and down?
1: No. Those are up and down. No, it's lift, weight...
2: Left and right?
1: No. Lift, weight...
2: Engines?
1: No. Well, yes, sort of. Thrust. Lift, weight, thrust, and...
2: Time.
1: Drag. Lift, weight, thrust, and drag. So, the weight and drag are overcome because the engines give the plane thrust and the wings give it lift. And that's how a plane flies.
2: How do the wings give it lift?
1: What?
2: The wings are really heavy. How does bolting two ginormous lumps of metal to a ginormous lump of metal give it lift?
1: Well, because they are wings. Well, they're like birds' wings.
2: Yeah, but birds' wings flap. Ours don't flap. They've got flaps, but I once watched the flaps all the way to Stockholm, and take it from me, they are seriously misnamed.
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5: Scorching temperatures are expected to be replaced with thunderstorms across parts of the UK. The Met Office has issued yellow warnings for Scotland and parts of northern England. The United States has struck missile, drone and radar sites inside Iran following a drone attack on a cargo ship in the Strait of Hormuz. President Donald Trump says the move was a response to what he called a ceasefire violation. Iran disputes that claim, insisting it's managing security in the key shipping route. England are through to the World Cup knockout rounds regardless of the result against Panama tonight. Spain's victory over Uruguay ensured Thomas Tuchel's side will advance. A win or matching Ghana's result would see England top Group L. These fans out in the US are hopeful of that.
6: We've had a little blip against Ghana, not quite as good, and then hopefully do what we did to Panama when we last played them in 2018.
7: I'm hoping a goal fest, Kane to get a hat-trick, and I'll go home a very happy guy.
5: Tuchel has confirmed Reece James will sit out tonight's game due to a hamstring problem. That's the latest from Radio News Hub. I'm Ben Monte.
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12: Good morning. It's the 28th of June, isn't it? I'm all confused, hold on. Yeah, what day is it? It's the 28th of June. My name's Andy Greaves. It might be the 27th, actually. I don't know. Who cares? My name's Andy Greaves. This is my sports breakfast show here at Harbour Radio. I'm here for the next 3 hours of fun and mayhem here with me, Andy Greaves, at Harbour Radio. And these boys very kindly sponsor me.
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12: Rightio, so on the show today, there's so much going on in the World Cup we're going to look at. I'm going to give you my England team for the night. I've got the Championship, League One, League Two fixtures as well, rugby union, tennis, golf, cricket, ladies cricket, horse racing, F1, loads to look at. But I'm going to play these to all my Scottish friends that overtook Boston and are now on their way home. Let's kick it off with this.

0: Five, four, three, two, one, go!
1: Before I start my sports breakfast show...
0: You're only supposed to blow the bloody doors off!
1: Right, the great man himself, Nev, is here, and it's Armed Forces Day at the seafront. If you are around today, we are down there. Harbour Radio will be banging out some tunes, come and meet all the gang. We are down at Armed Forces Day. But poor Nev's here on his own at the moment, so I'm just going to play another quick tune before I start going through all the sport and everything, because I've got to give him a little hand, getting everything ready, because no one else is here. So I feel a bit sorry for him, so I'm just going to go and do that. And when I come back, I'm going to look at the World Cup. Obviously, Scotland are gone. Well, it's a miracle for them to stay, isn't it? Let's be right. How good were France last night? Wow. How good. I know they played a second Norway division, but well, second team, like Norway. So many changes, but wow. Going forward, they look good, don't they? They've got some, as I said to you before, firepower. And this World Cup's all about firepower. And also, I want to have a look at England's likely opponents. And I'm worried. I saw them play the other night, Ecuador. And I saw them play Germany. And tell you what, they look a good side. Right, I'm going to give 2 minutes and I'm going to give another hand and I'll be back. Here's Super Phil.

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1: Big Nev has finally left the building on his way down to the seafront, where, if you are listening and you want to go and meet us, Harbour Radio will be down there today. It's Armed Forces Day, and the whole road at the seafront is completely closed. So good luck parking today. Okay, last night, obviously, we saw Norway 1, France 4, Senegal 5, Iraq 0. Earlier on in the day, Japan 1, Sweden 1, Tunisia 1, Netherlands 3. Paraguay drew 0-0 of Australia, and Turkey won 3-2, but the Turks on the way home. So, all good for the restaurants this summer, if you can get to Turkey. And this morning we saw Cape Verde 0, I've got to do an official apology to them at some stage during the show, Uruguay 0, Spain 1, Uruguay gone home, Bielsa has resigned, he's gone, the coach of Uruguay, and let's be honest, for Uruguay, they were one of the top nations, first country ever to host the World Cup, have won the World Cup. And they've gone home. Is that the big, probably, shock of the so far? Maybe. Egypt won, Iran won, and New Zealand won. Finally, Belgium scored some goals. 5. So Belgium have qualified. So, looking at the tables, I'm a bit worried about England, as I said to you. But anyway, looking at the tables, as you know, Mexico are through, South Africa are through, which is amazing. South Korea at the moment are in the third. I'll look at that in a minute. Third place. Switzerland are qualified. Canada are qualified. Unfortunately, with Switzerland beating Canada, sadly now Canada won't be playing their next game in Canada, which is a bit of a shame, really. But Switzerland will be playing there instead. That makes a lot of sense, doesn't it? Do you think it would make any difference? Not really. Brazil have qualified, obviously, and Morocco. Scotland were third in that group, with a minus 3 goal difference, and that is what's going to cost them. I'll talk about that later on. States are through. Some people I was hearing on social media, and they were criticised of Pochettino for resting some players, and they got beat in their last game by Turkey. Look, if you just said at the start of the tournament, you're going to win your group, you're the home nation, you're not only going to win it, you won it by 2 points, and never really in any danger, you'd have snapped his hand off. I know they didn't have the hardest group, you know, Australia, Paraguay and Turkey. Let's be honest, I'm surprised Turkey didn't qualify above Australia. But anyway, you know, you take it. Don't worry about it. You're through. The competition starts now. Germany are through. Ivory Coast are through. Ecuador, they're third. I tell you what, they could be, in my opinion, the ones to watch as well. I watched them the other night. They don't look a bad side at all. And Netherlands are through. Japan are through. And Sweden are through. Graham Potter continues to work his magic. Belgium are through, top of the group. Egypt's a second. Iran look like they might qualify, but I'm looking at the third place. New Zealand are on their way home. Spain are through. Cape Verde are through. There will be an official apology for me later on the show about Cape Verde. Still don't know where it is. I'll have to Google that as well. France are through, obviously, with 9 points. And did you see the French kit? Did you like the light, sort of light bluish? Or I don't know what you call it, silver? I liked it, I thought it was a bit smart. Norway through and Senegal through. Now that was the toughest group, I think, of the lot. Argentina, well, they get through today. Austria, Algeria can still actually qualify, and Austria as well. And then obviously Colombia, Portugal, Congo, Uzbekistan, they're not out of it yet.

0: They are as well at the moment. They've gone, and then England, Ghana, Croatia, and Panama. So there you go. So they're not all them games. They're the only groups that are undecided. So at the moment, looking at it, the third places are interesting because it's changing all the time. But it looks like Sweden will go through as the top third place, and then Ecuador will be second, which means I think we play Ecuador. Now, let me tell you, I'll be a bit worried about that. Bosnia and Herzegovina would then be in third, Paraguay in fourth, Senegal in fifth, Iran in sixth, and then Croatia, who could jump the lot, well, or even not be in this, and this is the only thing that Scotland might have half a chance. If Croatia managed to come second in the group, and then Algeria basically get a battering as well, Scotland might go back up the table, but I think I've got more chance of possibly interviewing Claudia Schiffer this afternoon than that happening. But you never know, there's still a 0.8% or something like that, the computer says. But we'll see, as they say. We shall see. But it's going to take a miracle for them to. But some good sides in the third playoffs. You know, Senegal, you won't want to play them. Ecuador said Sweden on their day. Well, Croatia are there at the moment. I was quite surprised South Korea are there as well. Uruguay bombing out the tournament was a bit of a shock. But, you know, that you always get one, don't you? But the Belgians are there, so it looks like now at the table and everything, like the scores and everything, we've actually got, and it's great now, because I'm getting excited more and more about this World Cup now, because obviously tonight you've got our group ending, and you've got England versus, hold on, where am I? You've got England playing tonight at 8 o'clock, no, 10 o'clock, sorry. We play Panama, Croatia play Ghana, so if Croatia win that, they will come second in the group. If we win our game, we'll come top, which we want to do. And then tomorrow, they all finish off as well, the group stages all finish off tomorrow with Colombia versus Portugal, be a good game at 12:30 our time. Congo versus Uzbekistan, Algeria play Austria, Jordan play Argentina. And tomorrow night, Sunday night, we've got our first knockout game, South Africa versus Canada. So they're going to start the knockout stages. And then on Monday, 6 o'clock our time, I'll be in the studio. I'll keep you up to date with live of it. We've got Brazil, Japan, and Germany take on Paraguay at the moment that day as well. And then on the Tuesday, unfortunately, early hours in the morning, because I'd like to watch it, Holland take on Morocco, Ivory Coast take Norway, and France play Sweden. So the knockout stages are coming thick and fast, which is great because now you get beat, you go home. It's as simple as that.
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3: So, if you want to get involved, you can either call me today. 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Easy for you to get off. Also go to our webpage as well. Right, here's Bruce for my mum.

I was just looking through some of the games that we've got to look forward to. I still don't work out how some of these sort of games will work out, though, into the next stage. I know that there's a giant computer, someone with a lot more of a brain than I've got, I can assure you that, especially this morning, because I think I had about 3 hours sleep last night. Wasn't it horrible? So hot, wasn't it? Oh, and then we had a thunderstorm here as well. That really pleasant as well. I was really pleased about that. Really enjoyed that. But, you know, like, you look at some of the games, like South Africa, how did they end up winning, playing Canada? That's two teams that were second. Yet Netherlands, who won the group, got Morocco, who were second. It all seems a bit strange to me. You know, I'm sure, as I said, there's a mathematician somewhere who's a genius that's worked all this out. I can understand why the United States are playing Bosnia and Herzegovina, because the United States of America won the group. Right, so they deserve to play one of the third teams. Same with Switzerland. Australia versus Egypt. They both came second. I just don't work it out. Yet, as I say, the Netherlands got Morocco. One of the two top teams. Someone's going to go out of that. It all seems a bit strange, but I'm sure, as I said, there's a genius somewhere who's done all these calculations. Have you enjoyed the World Cup so far? You know, please get involved. Do you like the new setup with the third places? I didn't really like it at first, but I think I'm quite liking it. It gives it a bit more of excitement, a little bit longer. You know, some of the group stages. Can you imagine being a Scot at the moment? Well, I mean, if you're in Boston, you're out your nut. But, you know, can you imagine being a player? You just don't know what to do. Should we go home? Not go home. Go home. I mean, I can tell you go home because I don't think you're going to qualify. But, you know, you've got to sit around and wait. God, jeez, it must be hard. That must be a nightmare. I mean, at least if you're Uruguay, you know, you're going home. But, you know, that must be pretty tough for some of the teams. You know, as I said, you know, the teams that just outside of the third place, you know, you've got, obviously, Algeria. They play today. Their fate's in their own hands. But if they get good stuff in there, they won't get through. But, you know, Croatia. They could come out of that top eight today, and then Scotland might come in, or someone might drop in. But, you know, you've got Scotland at the moment, Algeria, Congo as well. You know, they're yet to play, but the poor Scots are just hanging around. That must be pretty tough, mustn't it? You know, because you do know that you're not going to actually qualify, and you've still got to hang around. That is tough. I'll be talking about Scotland later, a bit of Scottish football. Ian Wright did a great interview the other day about Scottish football, and he was bang on right what he said as well. Absolutely. But anyway, going back to what I said, are you enjoying the World Cup? Are you enjoying the extra games? Are you enjoying the third place? Are you enjoying as many teams as are in it? Or do you prefer the smaller format? I was for the smaller format, but actually I'm quite enjoying it, the longer format. As I said, you know, the third place things, it's growing on me. I think it gives it a bit of extra. You know, it takes the you know, there would have been a lot of dead rubbers at the, you know, the last games. We've seen it out there over the years. I mean, I remember watching East Germany versus Austria once. They played a 0-0 draw, so they could both qualify. That's our old iron, by the way, East Germany. There's some listeners probably thinking, East Germany? Where's that then? But anyway, that's our old iron. But so from the point of view, is it better for the tournament that basically now the third place, bringing that there's another eight teams that could qualify, it makes the tournament better? I think it probably does. And I think obviously now they've expanded this to these numbers, they're never going to go back, are they? They're going to have to stay at these numbers. What will happen, though, next year, in 4 years' time, sorry, God bless we're all here, but will we still have the hydration break, which we all know is basically an advert break for America? What will happen there when they're playing in the heat? Loads to look at, isn't there, really, in the World Cup? I mean, have you enjoyed it? Are you really, really enjoying it? I am. Please get involved with me if you want to let me know. 07942 641074. I think I'm enjoying it now because it's getting to the nitty gritty. Win, go through. Lose, go home. And I think that's, you know, we're getting there, aren't we, with that stage now. And I think that's the bit that, you know, the crucial games are coming thick and fast. You know, Scotland, you know, I watched the Brazil game. Oh, dear, dear, dear, dear, dear. I mean, that was just woeful. But I'll be talking about that later on.

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0: All right, back. So what do you think today's team should be? Okay, I'm going to give you my team on the England team tonight. I think he should play. I don't know if you're going to agree. Please get involved. Tell me what team you think. Let me know if you think I'm wrong, right, or whatever. But my team would be, I mean, obviously I would have picked James because, I mean, he's the only genuine right back we've got. But it looks like we're going to have to take that and pay Jed Spencer. Oh, which I'm not too pleased about. I didn't think he should be in the squad at the time. Now, for me, are you not? You must be really regretting not taking Trent Alexander. A few others as well. But he could have played right back for you, like he did for Liverpool on many occasions, and won Champions League medals, and also Premier League medals. What a Jed Spence won. Absolutely nothing. Basically, it was in a team that would fall from the bottom of the league. But anyway, that's beside the point. I can't moan about that. So I'd go Pickford in goal. They have to play Spence right back. Kusa and Gunnar, I'd keep them, the two centre-halves, the same. And then obviously I'd play O'Leary at left back because you've got to play him now. Now here's the interesting thing for me, right? My midfield, I would not play Anderson and Rice together. I don't mind which one I play. Personally, I'd pick Declan Rice. Nothing, Anderson's not done anything wrong either. But we are playing two holding midfield players, where most of the teams we're playing are playing the low block against us. I mean, if you watch the England game against Ghana, you know and I know that if we do get Ecuador in the next round, who look a good side actually, they're going to do exactly what Ghana did. They're going to put a low block in and they're going to say, well, you couldn't break Ghana down, you won't break us down. And that's it. And they're relying on their pace to try and nick a goal or go to extra time or whatever. So I think we've got to mix it up a little bit. So I'd go Declan Rice. Next to Declan Rice, I'd go Rodgers. Yep, I'd go Rodgers of Aston Villa. Rashford on one wing, Eze on the other. No Makaweke, no Saka. They're both rubbish in my view. I'd put Eze on the wing. And up front, I'd go Kane and Watkins. Because I think we've just got to have something a bit different. I think we've got to have a player like Watkins. I mean, some of these players like Ivan Toney, why have you taken him on Watkins if you're not even going to give him a game? To me, I would basically take Watkins, put him on, and say, right, all I want you to do is keep running in the channels. Just keep going in the channels, keep going in the channels. I know when they're going to low block, see if you can get behind them. And then also, it gives you an outlet. If the other team has a corner or something, you can hit the long ball and let him chase it. Just, I wouldn't want it to come back across the halfway line. He's got the pace. He ended up having a great season for Aston Villa at the end of the season. You know, probably one of the reasons why they ended up winning the cup that they did. So that would be my side. So, in fact, I don't think Pickford looks that great, but he won't swap Pickford. It doesn't really matter. I don't know who the other goalies are, actually. There you go. I'm getting Trafford's there, isn't he? So Trafford, maybe give him a go. But, you know, when we were doing the low block the other day, you know, and you looked at the bench, Jordan Henderson, he could have come on and helped, couldn't he? Phil Foden. No, he's not there. Cole Palmer. Oh, no, he's not there. But we've got Mainu and Henderson. Both same players as Anderson and Rice. Ridiculous. Absolutely ridiculous. Anyway, so Pickford in goal. Spence. Keep the two same centre-halves. I think they both did all right. Maybe bring Josh Stones in, you know, if need be. O'Reilly on the left. Eze, Rice, Rogers, Rashford. Rice, Rogers, Rashford. And I'll go Kane and Watkins up front. That'd be my 11. That'd be my starting 11. My phone's just gone, so I probably have upset someone about saying that I wouldn't play Saka and I wouldn't play Madueke either. They've had their chance, and guess what? You haven't done that well.
1: 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I'm Greasy, but no saint.
0: Let me know what you think. Let me know what you think your England team would be. I mean, you know, I'm here. Please, please, please, you know, let me know. 07942 641074. Don't forget, we're down at the seafront. It's Armed Forces Day today. So be respectful, but there'll be a load of stuff going on down at the seafront. Nev's down there at the moment.
2: I wasn't asked, really. I was told I've got to pop down by Nev this morning. I'll see you down there after your show for an hour. So the big man has spoken, so between the hours of 12 and 1, I'll be down there. It looks that way. So I'm looking forward to going down there. Not really. But it's got to be done. It's got to be done. So if you are interested and want to sponsor a show...
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2: Who's been the most disappointing team you've seen at the World Cup so far? I think Uruguay are really disappointing. I didn't see the Spain game last night. I've got to be honest with you, I didn't see the Spain game last night. But are they all that to worry about at the moment? I don't know. I really don't know. I'm trying to get the latest odds up to qualify both teams. I want to see... I want to see if they've got outright to see who's going to win it at the moment. I can't find it. Sorry about that. I will find it and let you know who they've got as an outright champion, outright people who they think will win it. Do you think it will be England? Do you think it'll be Spain? Do you think it'll be France? For me, at the moment, I've got to be honest with you, the only one I can see winning it is France. And that is unfortunate. But they are, without a shadow of a doubt, the best team so far I've seen. Dutch don't look too bad. I mean, what do you think? Let me know. People, what do you think? Who do you think is going to win it? I think I said at the start, I think the French, it's the firepower. Look at the other night, you know, firepower again, you know, a hat-trick for the boy. I won't have a score, you know, Mbappe didn't even score the other night, so can you imagine what he's thinking? He's probably thinking, oh, this is it, why haven't I scored? You know, so he will be out and desperate to score again. And you can obviously hear I'm rambling because I'm trying to find out what the odds are to see who is outright favourites. I should imagine it's still France. Let me just play a quick tune and I'll get back. A little bit of Prince. Come on. Do you remember 1999? I do. It ain't that one, it's Kiss.

0: Kiss.
1: Kiss. Kiss. Oh, no, we don't want that, do we? What's going on there? Oh, not yet. A bit later on for that one. Okay, if you want to get in touch, 07942641074 or info@harbourradio.co.uk. sales@harbourradio.co.uk. Please get involved. Makes the show go quicker for me. If people interact, it'd be great. Thank you very much. Indeed. So you told you my England team, that's what I think it should be. What's your England team? Should he... you know, do you need two holding midfield players? No, you don't. Not tonight's game. No, you don't. Right. Outright winners at the moment. Argentina 11-2, France 6-1. To me, France, as far as I'm concerned, look a better team than Argentina. But I have to say, I haven't seen much of Argentina because of the time zones. Spain 13-2. Not convinced. England 8-1. I don't think I'd back England at 8-1. I think I want a few more odds than that. Portugal 11 to 1. Brazil 14. Netherlands 18-1. To me, it's not a bad bet. Germany 21, not going to happen. USA 4-1. Belgium 50-1, not going to happen. Mexico 66-1. And Japan 80-1. now, Ecuador 150-1. I can't tell you how impressed I was with them the other day. Did anybody else see that game apart from me? I was so impressed with Ecuador. Really were. Against Germany. I don't get me wrong, it's not a great German team, and the Germans had already got through. So, you know, let's not get too carried away. But I tell you here and there, they are going to give us a game. That is not going to be a walkover in any way, shape, or form. Is it? Let's be honest. It's not.
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1: Right, it's that time where I have to do my official apology to Cape Verde. At the start of the tournament, I said what a complete joke it was having Cape Verde and nations like that in it. Oh, haven't I had to eat my words? Would you, Adam and Eve, it? They've only gone and qualified for the next round, which I cannot believe, but they have, and congratulations to them. A 0-0 draw with Saudi Arabia has meant that Cape Verde have qualified for the next stage of the World Cup. I think they face Argentina. So I don't think their journey will last too long. But, you know, I said that before. And that's come back to bite me up the backside. But they were in the group with Spain, who they drew 0-0, as we know. And then they've drawn all their games. They drew Uruguay and they drew with Saudi Arabia. So congratulations to Cape Verde in... basically qualifying for the World Cup. I've got to eat massive humble pie and apologise because I did nothing but turn around and say they shouldn't be in the tournament and it's a disgrace that they are. But congratulations, they've done it. They've proved me wrong. They've proved loads of people wrong. And, yep, they're through. Cape Verde. Right, Scotland fans. Cape Verde can get through. Cape Verde. That well-known international footballing nation, and you can't. Is it time for you to have a real good look at yourself, Scotland? Right, okay. Let's just do this properly, right? Because I'm just going to have a quick mouthful of water. A little bit dry this morning. Not sure why. A little bit mouthful of water. Let's have a quick think about this with Scottish football, okay? Now, Scotland is the the same amount of people live in Scotland that they do in Norway, right? Norway are producing footballers like Haaland. All right, he's a bit of a freak, but they're still producing good players, captain of Arsenal, other players as well. Okay, and this is the crust, and this is where, if you get a chance to watch it, Ian Wright actually spoke, which for Ian Wright, spoke, and he does speak some sense sometimes, spoke some really good sense about this, saying the people that sold the rights to watch Norwegian football, now hold on, Norwegian football, most of them play outside of Norway. So you're watching Norwegian football without Haaland, without all the others in as well. Okay. They get £25 million for that. More than what the Scottish FA basically negotiated for people to watch Scottish football. Work that out when you've got Scotland, where you've got Rangers, you've got Celtic. I can't name you a Norwegian team. Could anybody? I probably could if I really think about it. But, you know, you think of Scotland, Celtic, you think of Rangers, they've been in Europe, they've been massive. So anyway, so the crux of it is, how do you change it for Scottish football? Is it the manager's fault? Well, let's just recap something about Scotland, okay? They're not the best side in the world, okay? They're not. But they played Haiti in their first game. And I know everybody was going, it's a must-win game. But you must have, like, if you were a Scottish fan, you must have thought down the line, and by the way, they've been tremendous. They've been the best out there. No Scotland, no party. You know, the people of Boston are gutted that they've left. They've been tremendous. Absolutely tremendous. Right? So well done to them. Right? But when you're playing Haiti, okay, and the only goal you get is a deflection when McGinn shoots, you've got to think to yourself, we might be in a bit of trouble. And then you play Morocco, and you get beat 1-0. Okay, fair enough. And then you play Brazil, and did anybody watch the first half of Brazil? They gifted them, basically, the first goal, which and the second goal as well, Robinson should have cleared it. And this is where I do get a little bit, I think to myself, I'm the coach of Scotland, right, we've got 3 points. We're going to be touch and go whether we get it. I tell you what we're going to do, in the first half, we're not going to play out from the back. I haven't got the players. I've not got the John Stones. I've not got the Gahees. I've got two centre-halves that play in Scottish football. Andy Robinson, you know, good left-back. Don't get me wrong, a really good left-back. But he's probably had his day. So, you know, why are we playing out from the back? Why? We're not Brazil. We're not Argentina. We're not France. We're playing out from the back. Right, I'll tell you what we're doing the first half. We'll just smash it along. Just you know, don't try and keep it. You're playing Brazil. You were never going to ever outplay them. So why are you playing from the back? Just get rid of it. Just give them two goals. And that's what cost you. Also, what really cost you as well, I think your first two games, you only had two shots. You know, and one of them was a deflection that went in. So, you know, is it, how did they change? How does Scottish football change? I'm not sure. I don't know. And to be honest with you, I don't care. But they've got to do something and they've got to change, because at the end of the day, it is getting embarrassing. They've got, without a shadow of a doubt, the best supporters. And I think they turned Boston into like a mini Scotland. And all the Boston people want to come back. So from that point of view, well done to Scotland. Your fans were tremendous. You, as a nation, overtook Boston. You know, no Scotland, no party. It was singing everywhere. The bagpipes at the baseball, absolutely brilliant. All I can say to you, as a Scottish fan, I would feel let down by my team that they didn't really have a go. Not a proper go. Right, if you're that's my rant. If you're over 50, please listen up.
0: Hello, I'm Dr. Ian Hume, a local GP. Did you know that 1 in 8 men get prostate cancer sometime in their life? If you're over 50, your brother or father had prostate cancer, or you're ethnically Black, Afro-Caribbean, you're at even higher risk. I don't want to alarm you, but wanted to highlight how important it is to get help if needed. GP services are open. Prostate cancer is not always life-threatening, but catching it early gives more options for treatment and even cure. If you're worried about changes to your body, such as an increased need to pass urine, increasing difficulty passing blood in your urine, or a feeling that your bladder has not fully emptied, then these symptoms should not be ignored. It does not mean that you have prostate cancer, but you may need some further tests. I can reassure you that as a medical professional, we want to see you. Fortunately, most of the time it will turn out to be nothing serious, but these signs should not be ignored. If you're experiencing symptoms that are not normal for your routine, then please get in touch with your GP. GP surgeries are open, but most now operate a triage system, So when you make contact, be as specific as you can about the signs, symptoms, and risks, which is very helpful to your doctor.

I was sweating like a pig in this bloody studio. Christ. Right, my name's Andy Greaves. I am 60 years of age. I've had prostate cancer twice. Well, once, but I didn't get rid of it. So the first time I had it, they got rid of my prostate and told me that that'd be it. And then unfortunately it wasn't. I then had to go and have radiotherapy 20 times. But the reason why I'm telling you this is that I am sitting here currently battered and bruised in my arms because I went for a blood test yesterday and it took two nurses and six attempts to get the blood out of my arms. But if I hadn't gone and got a small blood test, a little PSA blood test, I probably wouldn't be sitting here right now talking to you guys. It is just a simple blood test for men to go and get. So please, please, please, if you are listening to this, please, if you are a man and you're over 50, go and get a blood test, because all I want to do is promote as many people as I possibly can to get a blood test. There were in negotiations at the moment, we may be holding a prostate cancer ball in November, which I'm trying to negotiate to try and raise money for this great cause, because it is the secret killer in men. So please, if you're over 50 and there's seven men, because that's why I play the man of seven, can go and get a blood test. I've done my job. And if you've not seen the Magnificent Seven, the original, then you're a heathen. A heathen, as the Scots would say. Right. Bam. Right, my name's Andy Greaves. This is Arbor Radio. I'm here for the next 2 hours. I think David's going to pop in. My name is 07942-641074. Phone lines are very quiet today. I'm not getting much interaction today, but it doesn't matter. I'll be here for the next 2 hours to go through it. I've given you my England team. I've given you my thoughts on Scotland. Where's it all gone wrong for Scotland? Well, I can tell you, they're just simply not good enough. They're not as good as Cape Verde. Who'd have thought that? Cape Verde. Better than Scotland. Oh. Everything seems to have seized up here a little bit at the moment. My screen has just gone completely blank on me, so I'll carry on talking for a little bit longer. I'm just going to play you a little bit of this, I think.

Oh, don't you just love computers? Because mine's just crashed. So I'm sitting there a bit blind now, guys, to be honest with you. I've tried to get old young Matt. I was trying to ring young Nev as well. But the system has just a little bit crashed. But it's okay. We're here. I'm here. You can hear me. I can play the odd tune. I don't know how to... Anyway, so I'm here now. I'm basically going to be talking to you. My name's Andy Grease. I have had a little bit of a, a computer failure at the moment. So what I'm trying to do is just to make sure that... I know what I can do. Right, I know what I can do. I can try and do this. I'm trying to waffle to you. I do apologise. So anyway, so what do you think? Someone's just my good friend Doc's just sent me an email. Fellow Scott, lovely fella, one of the nicest people you'll meet. And it's WhatsApp. I think he sent it to. I may want to read this article out on the air. Right, I will do it. I'll read that as well. Okay, yeah, it's an article in the Daily Mail. It says the World Cup hydration breaks are roundly booed by the football fans, who see them as a clinical plot by the US co-host to screen more commercial breaks. I agree. Harry Redknapp suggested that England World Cup winners of 1966 would have used this for a quick cigarette. We are lucky if you got a cup of tea at half time or an orange juice, says the player turned manager, 79. Referring to former West Ham teammate Jimmy Greaves, who played in the 1966 tournament, Redknapp admitted Jimmy used to have a fag before the game, then go out and score a hat trick. Yet, how comes you weren't injured? So, yeah, we're going to have a fag. Yeah, Harry tells that story. It's a great story, actually. If you get a chance to see it, it's a really good thing. It's Harry Redknapp. It's a great story, actually. If you get a chance to see it, it's a really good thing. It's Harry Redknapp talking about my dad.

0: The great man's here, David. We were just catching up. He is a superstar, as you know. He'll be on in a bit.
1: If you're tired of constantly changing glasses, you must turn that off.
0: Oh, it's all happening this morning. Just what you need, isn't it? A few gremlins hanging around. A few gremlins in the system. Let's just play this quickly.
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4: Right, so I have got a couple of gremlins in the mix here at Harbour Radio, but it's all good fun. It's here to test me, isn't it? Test my ability to basically just waffle. So basically, David's here, and he's going to be joining the me, and we're going to go through the racing. Big racing in Newcastle today. It's their big day. The old Geordie birds will all be out in little short skirts and Newcastle tops, probably. But a big day for the Geordies, and should be great fun up there in Newcastle, as we say. It's the Newcastle big flat day of the year. So, as far as I'm concerned, David's going to go through that. He's going to get himself together, and we're going to basically just have a little bit of fun, speak to each other for an hour or so. And then I think David's popping around mine this afternoon afterwards for maybe a little Rioja. You never know. You never know indeed. So I'm here. My name's Andy Green. This is Harbour Radio. If you'd like to get involved with Harbour Radio at any one stage at all, it's 07942 641074. 07942 641074. What do you think about this hydration break? Do you think it's a load of old rubbish? I do. Do you think the players do really need it? Not the ones that are sitting in air conditioning stadiums. I mean, what's the point in that? You know, I can't believe that they're basically getting a hydration break. Why do you need one? Do you really need a hydration break? I don't think you do. Right, I'm going to play a Tina Turner track. And I am going to play a Tina Turner track, and then the great man himself will be on. It's just Tina Turner live. Bit of Proud Mary. This was live in basically the Netherlands. She looks about 48, 98, don't
6: know. Every now and then, we kind of like to do things nice and easy. But somehow, we never, ever seem to do nothing completely.

You know why? You know why? Because we like to do it. I say, we like to do it. And we like to do it nice.

I'll fix the computer. Rolling! Alright, go on, Tina. I've got my own version of Tina in there. I've got the very handsome David. 81 years of age. 2 years of age. Looking like a spring chicken. He'll be down the seafront this afternoon. Pulling all the birds. What a double act we would have made in our time. Where's your lovely wife? Is she not here? So David's going to go through everything for you. Tina's going in the background. I've mended the system. I'm so proud of myself. Anyway, I'm not that proud really, but it weren't that hard. I kept putting the wrong password in, but I've got there in the end. So I'm playing with jingles. Don't forget, if you want to get involved, 079-42-641074. Come on, Tina.

0: As you see in this video, Tina's looking really good. Rolling, rolling on the river. Rolling. I'm going to give David the official 2 minute warning. 2 minute warning, David. Rolling. Come on, Tina. Oh, there you go. There's another two. I'm going to play a quick Elvis song, then David's on. Just checking this is all working, hopefully.
1: On your TV, because in case you did not know, we're being brought to you.
0: Looks like I'm back.
1: Brought to you.
0: Looks like I'm back from the jingles.
1: Brought to you by RADI.
0: Looks that way.
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0: Right, South Harbour Radio. Let's get this going.
3: You ain't nothing but a hound dog.
0: This is David's song.

0: Here's my own very own hound dog. Good morning, David.
1: Is this thing working?
0: It
1: now?
0: Is. You are on. Yes. Oh, he was telling me when I was playing the Tina Turner. Tell the story.
1: Well, should I on the radio?
0: Yes, go. Tell everybody the story. It was hilarious.
1: Well, let's put it this way. Once upon a time,
0: many moons ago,
1: many years ago, I was flying executive jets and. There were 10-seater executive jets for the rich and the famous, and there were a lot of film stars and all sorts of people involved, the McCartneys, George Harrison, his family and things. And one night I came out of Amsterdam, I think it was, in the early hours of the morning, because where they went for concerts, they always wanted to come back to London.
0: And all that has
1: on this occasion, it was Tina Turner. And they literally come out from the concert, rush to the airport, jump on a plane. Anyway, I got airborne and turned right. And as I looked to the right, I looked back and I saw Tina Turner standing there without any clothes on.
0: Whoop, whoop. Many a man's dream, David.
1: Well, yes. She had her back to me.
0: Good enough for
1: me. So I actually said to her, Tina, I said, that's a fine pair of childbearing hips if ever I've seen one.
0: Honestly,
1: and she just turned around to me and said, well, thank you, Captain. That's my story about Tina Turner.
0: Only you, of all the things, a naked Tina Turner, you tell her, say, good childbearing hips.
1: Well, there's a lot of other
0: stories. Well, there's a lot of other things.
1: You can imagine.
0: I know. I know your past life and the airline, so let's not go there too much. Right. So this is the state of play today. The great man is actually in the building, which is fantastic, because I absolutely. You've had a message from your old mate Alf, who said that's one of my favourite David stories. So you're already popular more than me already. So anyway, we can't tell all David's stories online, but maybe David and I will do a double act one day, like on stage or something. I don't know. Right. Okay. So we're racing today, David. It's the big day at Newcastle, isn't it?
1: Yeah. That's fine. Well, tell me, why didn't you put that chairlift on the stairs there that you promised me? It's like climbing Mount Everest.
0: It is in this seat, I can assure you. You've got the air conditioning fan blowing you.
1: I have.
0: I'm trying to rely on this window that get nowhere. I'm sitting here, so what? It's unreal.
1: Well, you're looking well today.
0: Thank you very much. That's very kind.
1: I've never seen you so bubbly in my life.
0: I'm very bubbly, yes.
1: Before we go any further, I'd like you to do me a favour.
0: Oh, right, okay.
1: A couple of days ago,
0: right.
1: I was talking to a mate of mine called Mark.
0: Mark,
1: and
0: right.
1: He's up in Yorkshire. He's listening. Cause
0: yes.
1: He said, where are you going? And I told him. And he said, I said, Harbour Radio. And he said, oh, what's that? And I told him. And I said, have you got an Alexa?
0: Yes.
1: And he said, yes. I said, well, just say, Alexa, Harbour Radio. And the done deed will be done for you.
0: It would be, indeed, yes.
1: Now, his name is Mark.
0: Hi, Mark.
1: His surname is very strange. It's like Mwazin. I can't pronounce it. It's like Zakka. Yeah.
0: Mark,
1: I mean,
0: Zakka,
1: he could have originated in Outer Mongolia for all I know.
0: Yes, exactly.
1: But I said that I would ask you just very briefly to say good morning, Mark, and he'll.
0: Good morning, Mark. Thank you very much for listening. It's a pleasure to have you on board with David and I to go through the races. I'm sorry we can't pronounce your surname. Because David's basically, it could be Saxuma for all I know. What is coming?
1: I got it written down, but it doesn't look right.
0: Right. Okay, well, morning,
1: okay, well,
0: morning Mark.
1: That, and thank you very much.
0: Morning,
1: for
0: Mark.
1: Good
0: in
1: morning,
0: Yorkshire.
1: Mark
0: in Yorkshire. Good morning.
1: We will start. Goodness.
0: Right, here we go.
1: I actually, when I saw the racing today this morning, I actually thought I'd call in sick, and then I thought, well, he'll send the mob to get me out of bed.
0: So, I can tell you a story why
1: I reluctantly came in this morning.
0: I can tell you a story why I nearly called in sick, but I can't say it on air. Carry on.
1: So it's not easy today, everybody. It's probably even more difficult than it was at Ascot last Saturday. Actually, we didn't do bad. I mean,
0: you didn't.
1: I tipped a 20-1 each way.
0: Your Royal Ascot
1: winner of
0: tips.
1: The fourth race and a 5-1.
0: And a young lady called Remy went to Royal Ascot last Saturday, and so did Lisa and their friends of mine. So I sent them your tips and my tips.
1: Yes.
0: I just sent them the numbers, and they ended up 500 odd quid up.
1: Wonderful. Wow.
0: So they must have had a couple of yours that won. I had a few seconds in there and one winner. So We did quite a good job last Saturday.
1: Well, it's always going to happen sometime, isn't it?
0: Yes.
1: It's just a matter of waiting patiently until it does.
0: Yes, yes. It's amazing.
1: What you... Maybe today.
0: Today, okay. Where are we starting, David?
1: In fact, my nap won last Saturday.
0: It did indeed, yes.
1: I mean, the jockey was looking behind, wondering where the rest had got to.
0: Right.
1: It was that easy. Okay, here we go. I'm rambling on again.
0: Right, where are we going? Where are we starting? Where are we starting?
1: You want another story? Right, the 1340 at Newcastle.
0: Right, here we're off. Okay, right, 1340.
1: Now, the favourite, I think, is called Sepedo. It's top rated, but the you see, they're running on the all weather at Newcastle today, so you've got to be a bit careful.
0: That's not the favourite.
1: Hmm?
0: That's not the favourite.
1: It's not favourite, no.
0: Well,
1: I'm not surprised.
0: Bobby Benyu.
1: Well, I'm not surprised, because its form has been on the toe.
0: Okay.
1: Tremolo runs good on this sort of surface.
0: Sorry, is it all weather at Newcastle today, then?
1: Yeah, they've changed it. The grass doesn't exist anymore on the flat track. It's all weather. It's the northern all-weather track, specifically done that way.
0: They used to have grass, though, didn't they?
1: It used to be grass, not anymore.
0: Right, okay.
1: So I mean, the jumping's obviously in grass, but the outside track is all weather.
0: Okay, sorry, I'm interrupting.
1: So, there we go. So we got Yorkshire in there, which is a very appropriate name.
0: Yeah.
1: 4 wins and a second out of 7 runs on the all weather, so not to be ignored, I would suggest. The one I am going to tip, for better or for worse, is a horse called Bobby Benyu.
0: Okay.
1: Richard Varian's horses are running really well.
0: Yeah.
1: But this horse has gone down and down and down the weights.
0: Right.
1: And I think it's probably at a weight, and it's had a seasonal run at Chester. It's probably had down at the weight that this thing might pop in. What is it? About 5 to 1?
0: 10 to 3.
1: Oh, well.
0: The one I like is the one behind it, Caviar Cowboy.
1: Yeah?
0: Yeah. Quite like that.
1: Cavalier Cowboy.
0: Yes.
1: Oh, yes. His horses are running well, too.
0: Yeah, exactly.
1: Banshaw, aren't they?
0: Yeah.
1: So there we go. We've got a difference of opinion.
0: Yes.
1: In the studio.
0: In the studio,
1: which
0: right.
1: is why we sit 6 feet apart.
0: Yeah, exactly. Yeah. More Tina Turner stories to follow later. Right, okay.
1: Here we go. 1355 at York. Another desperately large race. You got one there called Delinquent right at the bottom. I mean, I'm a great fan, as you know, of Carl Burke. Won at Hamilton a couple of starts ago. You've got Zenith, and of course it's Saturday, so we look for Haggis, don't we? We've got Zenith Storm in there, that 2 out of 2 as a 2-year-old.
0: Yeah, yeah.
1: Then been gelded, poor thing, having run badly its last twice. So we don't know about that. We've got Golden Strike, top-rated, won very well last time.
0: 6 to 1 at the moment.
1: Yeah, but you can't ignore Frankie's Dream. You really can't.
0: That's the favourite.
1: Six wins out of 26 runs, second here last time. Strong traveller, Clifford Lee riding really well. I wouldn't fancy anything against this one.
0: Right.
1: I don't mean to say it's going to win, but
0: yeah, I mean it's 5 to 2 at the moment. Quite heavily fancied. Yeah, Golden Strike is second favourite at 6 to 1.
1: I think it's a strong fancy today.
0: Rightio.
1: All right with that?
0: Yes, I'm fine.
1: May we carry on?
0: We can indeed, my darling.
1: Okay, we go to Newcastle.
0: It's back to Newcastle.
1: To the 2:10.
0: Yes.
1: Another, what should we say? In this race, you've got a horse called Noble Champion. This Noble Champion won the Jersey Stakes at Ascot last year. Can you believe it? Now it's running in this one. And it has done nothing since.
0: Right.
1: Symbol of Honour, you'd fancy that. Used to run at Maydown in the winter, but it's Appleby's. What on earth is
0: he's
1: happening
0: to his nightmare, isn't he? Yeah, exactly.
1: So then you've got Wiltshire. Doesn't stand out, apart from the fact that dear Mr. Haggis won this race in 2022, 2023,
0: second favourite,
1: and 2024.
0: Yeah.
1: Yes.
0: Yeah.
1: So that's got to be a possibility.
0: The favourite is... Do you know who the favourite is?
1: Well, I think it's Diligent Harry.
0: It is, yeah. It is favourite.
1: I mean, Diligent Harry won this race last year at 16 to 1.
0: Wow.
1: It's run well recently at Newmarket at York. It's a 3 times course and distance winner. In other words, the last 3 times it's run on this track at this distance, it's won. And then it's been running in Group 3 and Group 4 races. But again, the obvious, you know, it's top rated. That's got the form. What can beat it? That's all I could possibly say on that.
0: So what would you go for then? You'd go for that?
1: Oh, I did. Yeah. I mean, if I was at the track, I'd back it.
0: Yeah.
1: It's just everything is so obvious about it.
0: Yeah.
1: I mean, to say it's going to win.
0: And, you know, what people can do is what David has suggested in the part. I know David suggested that so far I cut the favourites. You can always do a little double, can't you?
1: Yeah.
0: Where are we going next, darling?
1: Right. We go down to York for the 225.
0: Down to York.
1: Now, the form of this race probably runs...
0: Into the microphone, please, David.
1: Have you found it?
0: Yes, I know. I want you to talk into... Can you talk... Dave, talk into the microphone.
1: The form of this race runs around fortification.
0: Yeah.
1: I nearly said it wrongly, didn't I?
0: Yeah, you did.
1: Naughty boy.
0: Naughty boy. Yeah.
1: So, what a morning it's been already.
0: Yeah, I know.
1: So, I mean, it's Stargazed and Nana's Shadow have run against this before and been beaten by it.
0: Mm-hmm.
1: In fact, number three is my whiz-in nap of last week that won so easily, that Schrodinger's Cat.
0: Yeah, is that, you don't fancy that in this race?
1: I'm not so sure it's Red Card form's as good as this one.
0: Right, yeah.
1: Now, this Nana's Shadow, they have a race at Epsom, which is called the Dash.
0: Yeah.
1: On the
0: Yes.
1: This Nana's Shadow won it with Murphy riding it. And you'll probably get a better price about that, and it might well...
0: See, 11-2, 6-1 in some places.
1: Yeah, it might well turn the tables over the obvious fortification.
0: Mm-hmm.
1: Yeah. You've got to remember, this day is Brian Ellison's day, as we'll come on to in a minute, and he's got this one running here, although he will be at Newbury. All right. So
0: you fancy number five, yeah?
1: I think Nana's Shadow each way... If you wanted to have a bet, you've got to put something in the. You've got to put something into the.
0: I quite like. Is it Stargazed? Stargazed.
1: Yeah. That is Carl Burke's.
0: Yeah, I think that's got half a chance.
1: Never go into. It ran at Ascot the other day.
0: Oh, did it?
1: In that race against that American horse, just flew away.
0: Yeah.
1: But never actually got into the race.
0: No.
1: So it's a possibility. But it's been beaten by Fortification. What was going to beat Fortification, I said to myself, is it going to be Nana's Shadow or Stargaze? So I tossed a coin, and I've come up with Nana's Shadow.
0: Okay, okay.
1: And if it's not going to be my day, then Stargaze is going to win it. God help me.
0: God help you indeed.
1: God help me. Right, let us have a look. And
0: where are
1: get
0: we off
1: down
0: to, next?
1: To the bigger and bigger and bigger fields.
0: Where are we going next?
1: I don't know. Where are we going next? Apart from stating the obvious.
0: Race five.
1: Oh, yeah. Let's go for the two... Oh, no. I'm lost. Oh, yeah. We'll go for the 20-3 at... 20-3 at Newcastle.
0: At Newcastle, yes.
1: Another hugely difficult race. 2 miles. It's called... I think it's like a lesser race of the big race which comes next.
0: Yes, it is. Yeah. If they don't get into the plate, they get into this.
1: We've got Believe It, Do You Can, Buick, top rated.
0: My tip's in this.
1: Is it?
0: Yeah.
1: King's horses are running really well, bearing in mind he's primarily a person for over the over sticks. You've got Savrola in there. Savrola won it last year.
0: I've already had a bet on this, and it's Arc Zuzivi.
1: Which one?
0: Arc Zuzivi.
1: Yeah?
0: Number 13. It's a Neil King horse.
1: Oh, yes. Yeah. Well, the one that could come up at a bit of a price is a horse called Saint Faz. It used to be trained in Ireland by Gordon Elliott and O'Grady.
0: Yeah.
1: It's won 4 out of 7, I think, for its new trainer. But it's, although it hasn't run at Newcastle, it's won at Lingfield and Southall, so...
0: Yeah, it's currently 10-1.
1: Yeah. But the one I am going to suggest...
0: Yeah?
1: ...is number 4. Shrimp Shady.
0: Currently 9-2.
1: Yeah, good winner. Good winner at Chester.
0: Andrew Balding Horse.
1: Where Balding is top trainer, would you believe?
0: Yeah.
1: Obviously in form. It won a race, I think they call the Chester Plate or something at down there. So that, I don't know what price that is, about 5-6?
0: Yeah, 9-2, I think. Yeah,
1: yeah,
0: about
1: I
0: five,
1: think
0: yeah.
1: That's the each way bet in this race.
0: Right, yeah.
1: All right, so we have covered that. We're going fast.
0: Number 6, take your time. Take as long as your time. I love it when you're in the studio.
1: Oh, thank you. That's thank right. you
0: you're
1: very
0: more
1: much,
0: than
1: Andy.
0: I thought Kirsten was
1: There's
0: bringing the coffees up.
1: Not many people would say such a thing.
0: I thought Kirsten was bringing the coffees up, but she's going to get her nails done on here. Is that right?
2: Pardon?
0: I thought Kirsten was going to bring some coffees up, but she's going to get her nails done. Is that correct?
1: I don't know where she is.
0: Oh, right, okay. You're only married to her. That's fine. Okay.
1: There are times when I'm not entitled.
0: Right, okay. That's fair enough. Race number, where are we going now?
1: 2:02. The clock is ticking. We're going back to York.
0: Going back to York. Which is your favourite track out of the two, York or Newcastle?
1: Oh, Newcastle.
0: I've never been to Newcastle race track. I've been to York several times. I went for the Ebor meet.
1: More. It's all the lads and lassies come in from Newcastle, from the university.
0: Yeah,
1: they dress
0: I bet,
1: up. They have a great time. Super atmosphere there.
0: I bet,
1: They'll have a big band there today. One of the military bands will be playing there and all the rest of it.
0: Fantastic.
1: And it also plays with the Fighting Fifth.
0: Yeah, yeah.
1: That's there as well. So this race is probably a two-horse race.
0: Right,
1: now,
0: yeah.
1: We talk about Sabre Strike. I talked about Sabre Strike the other day. Do you remember my spaceman scooted in the other Tuesday and I said, watch out, this spaceman was second to the Sabre Strike on its second run at Redcar.
0: Right, yeah.
1: Then it's backed off the board at Ascot the other day, Sabre Strike.
0: Yeah.
1: Ran like a dog.
0: Joint favourite at the moment.
1: Well, the trainer reckons it needs sharpening up. He said it's lazy.
0: Right.
1: But I think that Never So Break is a class Group 1 winner.
0: Yeah.
1: Last year it won at York. Incredibly impressively. My money would be on Never So Brave. Back then,
0: okay.
1: I would make that my banker of the ITV7.
0: Right, I'm going to go then for Sabre Strike.
1: Oh, yes.
0: And that's our £25 challenge.
1: Okay, whatever you say.
0: Which I think I won last week, so I think you're 15 pounds ahead.
1: Oh, my God, I know. I wondered why all the bunting and the flags were out when I came here.
0: So you're 15 pounds ahead. Our £5
1: now
0: challenge.
1: I know why.
0: Yes, exactly. Our £5 challenge.
1: Very
0: is
1: good.
0: You've gone for Never So Brave, and I've gone for the second favourite, the Tom Mark 1 William Haggis horse, Sabre Strike.
1: Righty-ho.
0: In the 14:58 at York.
1: Correct. Now we go to the big race.
0: The big race of the day in Newcastle.
1: This is a race everybody loves to win, just to win this very old famous race.
0: Is it like, just give a little bit of a background, because obviously, you know, I've never been to Newcastle. Is this like their equivalent of what we would say, not the Royal Ascot, but like this is the event of the summer, racing up there.
1: They have the Eider Chase in November where everybody goes.
0: Yeah, but that's a jump, isn't it?
1: They have the Fighting Fifth, which is a hurdle race.
0: Yeah, yeah, that's jumps.
1: And they have
0: Yeah.
1: And they are three specific races that everybody
0: Will it be full there today? Will it be sold out?
1: Oh, God, yeah.
0: Will there be young girls with very short skirts and hardly anything on now in Newcastle?
1: Well,
0: yes.
1: No, I don't think.
0: No, I know.
1: It's the north, my dear boy.
0: It's the north.
1: It's colder.
0: Yeah. Well, yeah, I've been out in Newcastle and I've seen what they wear in a very cold night. Yeah.
1: Well, it's a good fun day out.
0: Yeah,
1: and it will be packed.
0: Yeah, it will
1: be. And it will be great fun.
0: Yeah, and, you know, unlike Ascot, I should imagine you'll get yourself a bottle of Prosecco a little bit cheaper than you would at Royal Ascot.
1: Did I win?
0: No, I'm saying you'll probably get yourself a bottle of Prosecco a little bit cheaper at Newcastle than you would at Royal Ascot.
1: It's amazing the amount of money that's spent there.
0: Yeah.
1: I mean, we go, as you know.
0: Yeah.
1: And we go in the Royal Enclosure because I've been going for years. And
0: yeah.
1: We sit on the grass. The people in the Royal Enclosure can park their cars on the golf course.
0: Yes, I know. And you park yours. You sent me a picture,
1: We park it. And we sit there, and we watch these big limousines turned up.
0: Yes.
1: Driven by drivers.
0: What was it?
1: Get out and become the butler. They lay out the table, they put the gizmo up, they get out the silver, and everybody sits and has four-course meals. And we sit there watching it. We bought our sandwiches from Morrison's. We sit there eating drinking cans of Moretti.
0: Nice.
1: Reading the Sun.
0: Yeah.
1: Just watching all this going on around us.
0: Yes, exactly.
1: And then we wander in and...
0: Obviously, you go in the Royal Enclosure, don't you?
1: Yeah.
0: Yeah, how long have you been a member of the Royal Enclosure?
1: Early 80s.
0: Into the mic. Yeah, early 80s, yeah?
1: Yeah.
0: And you love it?
1: It's a spectacle.
0: Yeah.
1: It's pageantry.
0: But you only go on the Wednesday and Thursday.
1: We drive down to London on the Tuesday.
0: Yeah.
1: Go into town on Tuesday night. Go to the RAF club where I'm also a member in Piccadilly.
0: Yeah. Yeah, nice.
1: And then we go racing Wednesday, Thursday, and go back into town Thursday night, and then drive back to the king of the north
0: right
1: to the north.
0: But what I'm trying to say is, so you've got Royal Ascot like that, will this be like Newcastle's Royal Ascot? Will it be is it a very dressy event, the girls would all get dressed up?
1: No, nothing like it. People don't spend money like that in the north. They don't need to. They go to drink, not to eat.
0: Expecting something.
1: I mean, the money that the extravaganza of Royal Ascot has to be seen to be believed.
0: I know. I mean, yeah. I've said to you before, I mean, you very kindly said about going next year, and I said, yeah, I would, because I've never been in the Royal Enclosure. I have been to Ascot, but never been in the Royal Enclosure. So, God willing, we're all sitting here this time next year. I will take you up on that. But having been to Royal Ascot, enjoyed it, but as I say, I've never been in the Royal Enclosure.
1: Okay, I put it in the notebook.
0: Thank you. Right, here we go.
1: We're going.
0: The big race of the day is in Newcastle.
1: We are.
0: It's called the
1: Northumberland
0: Plate. I think this race is about over 100.
1: Well, it's to be exact, it's 2 miles.
0: No, 100 years old. I think this is
1: very, very old.
0: Yeah, I think it might be even older than that. Yeah, I think so. Yeah, it's £77,000 to the winner, David.
1: Yeah,
0: Not bad.
1: It's just a famous old race in the north.
0: Lots
1: of people.
0: And the ITV cameras.
1: They lay out horses to win this.
0: Yeah,
1: I mean horses that haven't won all year. I mean, you've got Spirit Mixer in there, won it last year. You got Tribal Star in there, come back fourth last year. I think it's trained in Ireland. You've got Ride the Thunder, Stamina. You've got Sir Mark Prescott, who loves long races. His cyberism is gradually improving. I mean, he starts them in class 6, then to 5, then to 4.
0: Yeah.
1: And he's very canny the way he places them. You've got Alan Kinn, won it a couple of times in the last 5 or 6 years. He's running at a 40% strike rate. He's got Blaze on 5. But there are two in this that I suggest that we look at.
0: Radio.
1: There's a horse in here called Team Player. Now, Team Player.
0: 6-1 at the moment.
1: Team Player was bought as a jumping horse, but it couldn't. The ground was so bad in the winter, they hardly ran it, if at all.
0: Right.
1: So they put it on the flat, and they were amazed how well it ran.
0: Okay.
1: It won a Queen's Cup at Musselburgh. I mean, it came in last into the straight at Chester and was only beaten 2.5 lengths. This horse is well handicapped in this race. Yeah.
0: Okay.
1: So that's the one that needs looking at. But the other one, there's a lovely trainer called Brian Ellison up in the north. Brian was a jockey. He's been a trainer for years. And he has lots of syndicates. And
0: yeah, which is the way forward for a lot of the trainers.
1: And he loves getting them a winner.
0: Yeah.
1: Yeah, you'll see at Catterick. He'll run them and run them and run them. And suddenly there'll be a whole gang in the paddock at Catterick, for example, or at Sedgefield. And Brian's horse will be well backed as favourite. You'll know it's going to win because he set it up
0: that day for his
1: syndicate to have a good day out. Now, this horse was a French horse. Yeah.
0: Yeah.
1: It actually ran. Do you remember that horse at Goliath?
0: Yeah.
1: That ran at Ascot, yeah. Where Samuelsson or whatever his name is. Christian Samuelsson or whatever.
0: Yeah.
1: His feet came out of the paddle when he was going to race. It ran against that. And here we have it running in this race. So I would suggest people look very carefully each way if they want to have a bet. And both of these horses will be finishing strong. Team player, Saint Etienne. All right.
0: Yes, I've seen, and he's running at a 43% strike rate at the moment.
1: Yeah.
0: The trainer. Yeah, which is a good strike rate, isn't it?
1: Yeah. So finally, we go to the 3:45.
0: So you that's currently around 12-1. But
1: which
0: one
1: is?
0: Saint Etienne.
1: Yeah, well, it's Brian. You know, he tried and tried and tried for many years to win this race, and in 2024 he finally did it.
0: Right.
1: And he will have laid this horse out like no other to run well today. So you'll get a run for it. But the improver is probably Team Player. They don't know how good it is.
0: No.
1: Yeah, which is not... which can't say the same about most of the other horses. So that's the little tidbits I can give you on that.
0: Okie dokie. Where are we off to next?
1: So we go to the finally to the 3:45. You got Pocklington in there that always runs well at Newcastle. And you've got Alna Jazz, number 13, which similarly does. I think that's well up in the weights. But we haven't found the Haggis Saturday horse, have we?
0: Yeah, I think you've just found it.
1: Haggis' Saturday winner is Power Fizz.
0: Yep.
1: Won on its Cecil debut in March. I don't think it's run since. And now it's popping out here. I wouldn't be surprised if this horse... I think it's been gelded again, poor thing. I wouldn't be...
0: Just explain what gelded is to people, please.
1: I don't know. Well, I do know. I think they're no longer men.
0: No, they basically castrate them, don't they?
1: Yes.
0: Yeah,
1: yes,
0: exactly.
1: Yeah. Yes.
0: That's right. You can say that on the radio. You're
1: so,
0: right.
1: But as a result of that, they don't take such interest in the ladies running around them, and they concentrate more on what they're on the track to do, which is to run.
0: To run, yeah, exactly.
1: I think this will possibly be a much better class than these horses.
0: Right,
1: and I think it will go on to better things, and I think this might well be the Haggis Saturday special.
0: Currently about 11-4.
1: Yeah, it'll be obvious, but, you know, look at the number of Haggis horses we talk about. They're backed and they win.
0: Yeah, indeed. Indeed. So, that's it. Thank you very much.
1: Okay.
0: Go on.
1: Do you want my nap?
0: Yeah, I'm gonna get there. Hold on a minute. I'll
1: catch a breath.
0: Yeah, catch a breath. I just got to pay my sponsor. Hold on a minute.
2: 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Trust me, they're great.
0: Right, I'm going to basically, I've still got David here. Andy's normally here. His wife was supposed to have an operation yesterday, and sadly it didn't happen. But he said there's only 10 races at the dogs tonight, with the last race being at 9:48, so all the locals could get home and watch the football. Because England play at 10 o'clock, don't they? You're live on the radio. So his tips for tonight is the 7:25 trap 2, 9:14 trap 3, 9:32 trap 2. Sorry. Right. So I'll repeat that. His tips at night is 7:25 trap 2, 9:14 trap 3. And 9:32 trap 2, right? His horse tip is Bobby Bernard. Did we look at that one? Bobby Bernard, you're right, don't we? Bobby Bernard, we had a look at that one. I think it's in the 1:40 at Newcastle. I think it's the favourite. We did have a look at that. Yes, he's gone for the favourite. It's a Roger, it's Ray Dawson
1: that's
0: jockey.
1: That's the one I suggested.
0: Yeah, exactly. He's gone for he's gone for the same as you, and that's his tip for the day.
1: I'm sorry, I didn't realise I was still on the radio.
0: No, you're right. His haggis special, my haggis special, is Wiltshire in the 210. That's his haggis special, 210. That's his haggis special. He's obviously joining in, even though he's at home. And mind you, at least you didn't have a heart attack getting upstairs like David and I did today. So that's his haggis special. Now, the young Celia sent me a tip in today. You've met Celia as well, haven't you, David? You probably can't remember. Anyway, she sent me a tip in, and she said, tip for tomorrow is, because she's seeing Take That tonight, right? This is the way she does it. This tool's called the Circus, so I'm going Circus of Rome in the 3:15 at Newcastle. Well, I don't think Circus of Rome, we didn't even mention it. So is it running, Circus of Rome in the 3:15 at Newcastle? Circus of Rome. I don't know if she's giving me a dud there, but I'll double check. She said Circus of Rome in the 3:15. I think it might have been with... Oh, no, it's Second Favourite. Yeah, Richard Hughes' horse. That's Richard Hughes, who used to be a jockey. He's now in training. A lot of jockeys go into it, don't they, training?
1: They do.
0: Now, yesterday, I know you were at Yarmouth races. We're going to talk about that quickly. But also, I was watching the racing at Doncaster, because they were showing them... at the races was showing Yarmouth Doncaster, and I thought it was actually fantastic that the races went off early, because the welfare of the horses is the most important thing, isn't it? So anyway, they had Arab racing as the last race at Doncaster. Is it Arab racing in Bahrain? Yeah. Anyway, I had a winner.
1: Very good.
0: There was only four runners, but I did pick the winner in there.
1: Oh, that's good.
0: Which I was quite amazed about. But why is that? Why do we have? Do you know why we have Arab racing? No, you don't. You don't know.
1: No,
0: it's just no.
1: Apart from the fact there's an awful lot of Middle Eastern money in this country,
0: yeah,
1: and there's
0: true.
1: An awful lot of Middle Eastern true. People live in this
0: okay,
1: country.
0: Okay, right. I'm going to ask you a couple of questions. What's your nap?
1: Okay. Well, I've taken a deep breath and I've gone to Chester.
0: Oh, really?
1: Now, Michael Owen, the footballer,
0: owns
1: a racing stable.
0: Yeah, he does. And who's his trainer?
1: It's near Chester.
0: Yeah,
1: and his trainer is Hugh Palmer.
0: That's it, Hugh Palmer, yeah.
1: They love to win at Chester.
0: Yeah, that's their favourite.
1: Love it.
0: Yeah.
1: Now, there's a horse they run at Chester that runs well at Chester.
0: Yeah.
1: And it's coming out of box number one, which is...
0: In what race, David?
1: In the 303.
0: Oh, thank you, yeah.
1: It's coming out of box one, which is a perfect box, because it gets them right on the rail as they whiz down the hill and round the corner.
0: Yeah.
1: And it's got a lovely name, but I haven't picked it for that reason.
0: Okay, what's
1: it's called? Ruby's Angel.
0: Ruby's Angel, lovely name.
1: Number nine.
0: Yeah, and that's your nap.
1: In the 303 at Chester.
0: That's your nap of the day. It's currently 7-2 at the moment.
1: Oh, that's a good price.
0: So, so that's your nap of
1: that's
0: the day.
1: That's worth doshing at that.
0: Yes, yeah, so I might have a little look at that when we come off air in a moment. So, you went to Yarmouth races yesterday, and I've had mixed reviews from other people telling me that it was crowded in certain areas and uncrowded in other areas. Is that correct?
1: Well... I found it a bit...
0: Speak your mind.
1: I found it a bit strange. If they had had a drone and put it above...
0: Right.
1: They would probably maybe seen what I mean. But when you come into the general enclosure, you do is you keep seeing bookies.
0: Yes.
1: Now, yesterday, the premier enclosure was about a quarter full.
0: Right, that's the...
1: And the main
0: area.
1: field was... full of people.
0: Right.
1: But a lot of the space that I think should belong to
0: the general public
1: is the space that's closest to the winning post.
0: Yeah.
1: Now, the bookies take that up.
0: Well, yeah.
1: All they've got is the general public get the bottom bit, and then they spread out to the left to the 1 furlong, 2 furlong pole.
0: Mm-hmm.
1: When you come from the paddock and you walk up the steps straight into the bookies,
0: yeah,
1: you've got to go around the corner of them and so on. And I just, well, that was the, I mean, I very rarely come down here, but, you know, and that fence, I mean, on a day like yesterday, that fence that divides them, but bearing in mind it was for people who live round the racetrack.
0: Yes, it was free entry for people that live round the racetrack, yeah.
1: I mean, maybe they should have taken that fence down.
0: Yeah, just maybe.
1: Let everybody go. That's being done a lot in the north.
0: Is it?
1: Hmm.
0: It's like, you know, to me, it's... look, I've had this argument with you before. Not argument, discussion with you before. Yarmouth races, I don't remember the next racing. I can get it up and I'll have a quick look. But they should do certain days where they try and let, I believe, the general public in for nothing. Because it's the only way you're going to start attracting people to go racing. You're not talking about premier racing at Ascot or Newmarket. You know, they're normally group five, group sixes, races, you know. So, and, you know, I think to myself sometimes, wouldn't you be better off to try and open the gates and basically try and let people, you know, get people in? Right, okay, they've got racing on Thursday the 2nd of July. Gates open at 1 o'clock. They've got six races. And first race off at, you know, 2:30, last race off at 5:30, only six races, you know, they're still going to want to charge you 25 quid to get in.
1: I would compromise. People, a lot of people obviously come here on holiday.
0: Yeah.
1: They come here in the summer.
0: Yeah, but they won't be
1: and
0: here.
1: They go to the races.
0: Yeah. Okay, but they won't be here on the 2nd of July day because they'll still be at school.
1: Okay, but you're still getting a lot of holiday makers coming.
0: Yeah.
1: I would compromise. I would charge everybody a tenner.
0: Yeah, okay, yeah. Yeah.
1: Instead of what they're charging. I would just charge everybody a tenner. Nobody's going to worry about a tenner because they're going on holiday. They're going to something where that's been put on as entertainment.
0: Yeah, yeah.
1: They'll spend the rest of the money in the bars and wherever
0: Yeah, but that... Yeah.
1: And I think that's the sort of level it used to be. And I'd move those bookies.
0: Oh, no, you'd move the bookies.
1: I'd move them down the field. Why should they be there?
0: Yeah, yeah.
1: Know, people will walk down the field to bet with them. But they're... They're cluttering the place up where the general public need to be.
0: You know, they've got racing there, okay, on the Thursday the 2nd and Wednesday the 8th of July. And then obviously they've got Ladies' Night, which is obviously will be busy, okay, because they've got a DJ and things like that on at the event afterwards. And yeah, you'll get a different crowd there. There's the best dressed lady and all that goes on, and then there's, as I said, there's some entertainment afterwards, and, you know, first race at 5 o'clock, then it's so I can understand why you charge for that. But for my you know, who's going to be here on Thursday the 2nd of July and Wednesday the 8th of July? To me, you know, I'm with you. All right, I said maybe free entry, but or if not, a tenner. Yeah, just like, you know, cocking in to get in.
1: Last year at Sedgefield in the winter, people over the age of 65 got in for £8.
0: Right.
1: And the most they charge people over the age of 65 is £12.
0: Yeah.
1: And that's reasonable. People can afford it.
0: Yeah.
1: And it gets them racing. It fills the place up. I think charging people the money that they are being charged on racetracks is self-defeating.
0: Yeah, yeah, I agree. I mean, you know, to me, as I said, I would be charging, you know, I think you're right, not free entry necessarily, a tenner. You're going to get more people going, and then you'll get more people that go there and have a good day and come back.
1: Yes.
0: Yes.
1: No, I've just had a message.
0: Oh, okay.
1: From...
0: Sorry to interrupt you. While we're live on the radio.
1: From Mark.
0: Yeah.
1: From Mark you talked about. He says, thank you for the mention. I'll have to teach you how to pronounce my last name. Think of the last part of Hitchhiker like Chai Car. Good luck with the ponies.
0: Well, thank you very much. Andy's got involved. He's obviously sitting at home leading this. He says, "Hi, Andy. I'm listening to your comments about Yarmouth races. And whilst I'll agree that the charges are too high, I'm an annual member, which means I get all year round, and he works out at £14 per meeting. If you keep letting people in for cheaper than that, then there'd be no incentives for people to come in and your badges." Okay, well, the answer to that is make the annual badges cheaper. Yeah. Or, as you say, why not say to, you know...
1: Don't bother to have badges, just go when you feel like it.
0: Yeah, maybe there's that way as well. Right, are you going? When you stood up, do you want to say goodbye to everybody? He just stood up.
1: I do that.
0: Oh, no. He just stood up and started waving. I don't know if he's waving at the crowd or something. Is there an audience out there? Right.
1: Oh, I thought it was time to go.
0: Okay, then I'll let you go. Thank you very much, David.
1: I'll see you this afternoon.
0: Yes, and I'm just going to play a song, come over and give you a little kiss.
1: Goodbye, everybody. Nice talking to you.
0: Thank you, David.
1: I hope I haven't driven you around the twist.
0: You haven't, David. You've been an absolute pleasure. It's my pleasure when you're in the studio. I love you being here. Thank you very much.
1: Thanks for that. Bye-bye, everybody.
0: Bye-bye.
1: Take care.
0: I'm seeing him out of the building. They think it's all over. It is now.

0: England. Tonight's game, you heard my team earlier. Thank you, David. He's such a funny man. Some of the comments he makes off air as well, though, I'm glad he's off air when he's making them as well. Anyway, tonight's game, in the cricket, I forgot the cricket was on. Sorry, I apologise. At the moment, we're 224 for 4, restarted. I've got the tennis to go through as well. Looks like Root's gone this morning, and Bethel has gone this morning. We started at 227. Sorry, I think we were 2 overnight, I thought. Anyway, we're now 225 for 4. We're 213 runs behind New Zealand with, obviously, you know, that's the run chase you've got to get. That's the cricket. Now, the Cricket World Cup 2020 is going on at the moment, and it's the Ladies 2020 World Cup. I've got to be honest with you, I haven't watched an awful lot of it. Maybe, a little bit critical. Is it probably best having a 2020 World Cup cricket in England when the World Cup's on? Maybe they may want to have kind of... I know they're going to turn around and say, well, it's a different sport, and, you know, maybe, just maybe, I don't know. I'm not talking in of the women's sport in any way, shape or form, but maybe not the best idea to basically have a World Cup for women in England when the World Cup's on. I know what people say, well, it don't clash or whatever, but it's not really getting much headlines, is it? Because at the end of the day, it's all about the World Cup. So I don't mean that rudely, but that's just the way it is. It's not, you know, there's not been any back pages. It has not really created a great sort of buzz. But anyway, good luck to the ladies. We have qualified. We're in the semi-final, so I'll keep an eye on that. So my England team earlier was, I was keeping the same centre-halves. I think he's got to play Jed Spence. I don't like him. I don't rate him. I don't know what other fullback out there is that he could play, unless he plays the boy that he took out there. Who was the replacement that went? Oh, if anybody can help me, that'd be great. Who was the boy that he sent out because got replaced because the other boy got injured? I can't remember his name, but maybe he could play him at right back. But me, right-hand side of midfield, Eze of Arsenal, Rodgers and Rice in the middle of the midfield, Rashford on the left, and Kane and Watkins up front. Let's go two up front. Let's go. We don't need two holding midfield players all the time. So, anyway, that's my team. If you think it's a good team, bad team, you let me know. Right, thank you for David for the last hour. He's been an absolute superstar. I'm going to have to play some adverts, otherwise I'm going to get very, very told off by Nev. Here we go.
1: Point 4, the voice of the community, Harbour Radio.

0: 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The
1: big thank you to Alpha. Yeah, I'd play Chalaba. Yeah, play him right back. Good shout, thank you.
0: Purpose out to more people. 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

0: Yeah, big thank you to Big Nev, as always, for allowing me to be here on air on a Saturday morning, which is coming out to be a beautiful Saturday morning here at the moment. It wasn't when I first got here. Don't forget.
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0: Yeah, listen to me on a Monday night or watch Brazil versus Japan. I don't think I'll get many listeners. Banger of a tune this is.

0: Wake up slow, pour that coffee, and join me, Emma, every Sunday morning from 10 till 12 for Emma's Romance Rewind. 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
1: Right, and that's just all happening here. Everything's going off. It's brilliant. Absolutely brilliant. Tennis update next.
3: 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Trust me, they're great.
1: They are great. They are great indeed. Right, morning tennis report as follows. Draper knocked out the semi-final at Eastbourne and not seeded at Wimbledon, so he has a tough third round against Taylor Witz. Oh, here we go with the names. He is seeded six. Number one seed is Senna for the men and Sabalenka for the women. Good on you, old Sabalenka. I like her. Is there anyone I can say? Tough first round. I don't know. Serena Williams plays unseeded M. Jolt, who I've never heard of. Not sure she's going to be on the main court, but as she will be a massive story. Yes, it's all going to be about Serena. Who knows when she's on the main court. And when does actually Wimbledon start? I don't think it's this Monday, is it? I don't think so. Is it this Monday? Yeah, it is. It starts this Monday. Wow, that's come around quick, isn't it? Yeah, Sabalenka and Senna are on court one. They will kick off the proceedings. I'm just trying to see if I can see where Serena Williams will be playing. And maybe she won't be playing on the opening day. She might be playing on the second day. So at the moment, I can't see where she will be playing. So, yeah, kicks off this Monday. Wimbledon. Strawberries and ice cream. How lovely. How lovely. So I'll have loads of tennis reports on Monday on my show. Obviously, you know, I am going to compete against Brazil, Japan on Monday, so it's going to be a bit of a tough one for me. Now, there's no show next Saturday due to technical work. We are there'll be music being played by Harbour Radio, but I can't really record my shows because my shows are all live. I can't sit here and say to you, oh, I think, you know, Brazil might win the World Cup and record that next Saturday and they've been knocked out by Japan, which I think they've got every chance of doing. So I can't do this. So I, next Saturday, doing computer work. As you saw earlier, the system went down earlier. I got it rebooted, but we've got to do quite a little bit of work. A lot of upgrades need to be done. Obviously, you've got people on there all the time. So we've decided, even though it's Independence Day, we will be shutting down that weekend. So there will be music and there will be shows that are recorded that will go out, but I won't be recording my show because, as I said, I will feel flat on my face if I said something ridiculous and got in here. Well, I say quite a lot ridiculous, but basically got in here and it didn't happen, so or happened the other way around. So next Saturday I've got a Saturday off, so I might have a few beers on the Friday with the missus, who knows.

0: 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Trust me, they're great.
1: Yes, indeed, they are great. They are absolutely fantastic. Right. Sorry, I was just having a little look at David's tips and everything. It's, yeah, very interesting. I've had a WhatsApp in. Great. Thank you, Adrian. Adrian, thank you very much for getting involved. He says, come on, out of the way. I've just got to change screens. Adrian very kindly got involved. He said, I definitely think the England team should start with Saka, Rice, McAway and Eze. Come on, you gooners. Well, Adrian, I think you're an absolute beep for that. I don't think that, first of all, they're all Arsenal players, and I know you're a mad Arsenal fan, and I can't believe I fell for that and read it out on the radio. So 1-0 to you. I will be searching to get my own back. No, seriously, really, really can't see that at all. I would play Eze, as I said. I'll play Rice, but the other two don't deserve it as far as I'm concerned. They're not playing that well, so please, why play them? You know, there is no point. You know, there is no point whatsoever. I don't think, in my opinion, they should be playing.
2: The impact of cancer touches us all, but we can do something. We can complete screening, get cancer right at the beginning. We can cure it. If you feel you cannot do it for yourself, encourage your family, friends, and colleagues. Together, we can beat cancer. Let's get screened for breast, bowel, and cervical cancer sooner rather than later.
1: Yeah, that's quite an important advert. I always play the prostate advert, so I thought I should play that as well, because it's just as important that women go and get checked. It's very important that if you feel as though you've got a lump or anything like that, that you go and get it checked right away, because it is important. Please do. Oh, what a tune. Go on, who?

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4: Seriously.
5: Why not? Exactly. Right, OK, 20% left of the show. It's flown by, flown by. Thank you. It looks like Alexander Usyk has given up basically his boxing titles. He's turned around and said, I don't want them anymore. He doesn't want to fight when he's told to be fight, so he's giving them up. Great Yarmouth Football Club, I've had a message in from them. A bit of cup news. After last season's effort, we entered the FA Vales at the second round stage beginning in October. So they're the preliminary rounds for the FA Cup. Start in August. So the FA Cup's in August and the FA Cup, FA Vales is there. So the manager of Great Yarmouth, Chris, is going to give me regular updates, which would be great. And he basically said to me that what's happened so far is they've retained a lot of the players, they've retained from last season and got some new signings coming. So he is going to keep me posted on what's going on there as well. He said, I retained the list that announced earlier this week, all bar two from last season's squad, four or six new faces already starting. First friendly is this Friday night coming against Fakenham at the Nest. So pre-season friendlies are starting left, right and centre for Great Yarmouth. I did ask about Lowestoft Football Club. I'm trying to get what's going on there. There's all types of a few problems, and also at Galston. So I will get more of the local stuff coming through and keep you posted as I sit here. I do my best for you. If you've got anything you'd like me to read out, as long as it's not rude, I'm quite happy to read it out. Obviously, it looks like the Elliot Anderson deal is going to go ahead to Man City, which means Rodri will go back to Spain. That's pretty obvious there. Also, a friend of mine, Dave Kidd, is setting up if you go on Dave Kidd Facebook, he's setting up he's a famous journalist, used to work with my dad. So go on his webpage and you'll see that he's setting up a online thing about Fulham Football Club. The fixtures are out for Norwich, obviously their first home game. And I'm going to talk about West Ham as well. Their first home game is at home to West Bromwich Albion. So just have a quick look at the Championship. It all kicks off on Friday the 14th of August. Wolverhampton Wanderers play Blackburn Rovers at 8 o'clock kickoff. God, I mean, just think the World Cup finishes and then two or three weeks later we're back into the season. It's incredible, isn't it? And then on the Saturday the 15th, it's Bolton Wanderers versus Preston North End. And then the 3 o'clock kickoff, Bristol City versus Millwall. I'd be delighted with that and I'd get them out of the way early doors. And then Charlton versus Derby, Middlesbrough versus Lincoln, Norwich versus West Brom, Portsmouth versus Queen's Park Rangers, Stoke versus Swansea, Sheffield United, Gordon Blades. They kick off their series against Birmingham, very fancied, quite heavily fancied this year. And then on the Sunday, Watford, Southampton, and then Burnley versus West Ham United. Go on, the Irons! Let's get them bounced straight back up, please. The Irons, they're one of the old man's old team. And then on Monday night, it's Cardiff-Wrexham. Nice little derby to kick your season off, that one. League One starts on the Saturday the 15th. No game on the Friday night. Notts County versus Leicester kicks that off at 12:30. Oxford versus Milton Keynes at 12:30. Reading versus Luton and his team Luton. Let's hope they have a good season. Barnsley versus Bromley. Blackpool versus Wickham. Bradford versus Peterborough. Burton versus Charlton. Cambridge versus Wigan. Huddersfield versus AFC Wimbledon. Leighton Orient versus Sheffield Wednesday. Well, let me tell you now, Sheffield Wednesday will bring about 7,000, which is your capacity to have them. Mansfield versus Doncaster and Plymouth versus Stockport. So that all kicks off on the 14th, 15th of August. Wow, it's all football, football, football, isn't it? I'm just going to have a quick look at League Two because I wanted to speak about Rochdale and York because obviously they got promoted last year. Rochdale kick off at 12:30. They're away at Newport County for their opening game. Then Oldham, Port Vale, Akron, Stanley, Colchester, Barton, Salford, Cheltenham, Rotherham, Chesterfield, Fleetwood, Crawley Crew, Gillingham, Walsall, Grimsby, Exeter, Northampton Town versus Swindon, Tranmere versus Shrewsbury, and York versus Bristol City. Let me tell you, York will be packed. They've got a good crowd, and I'll tell you here and there, they will be very, very well supported. That is a very well-run club with quite a few quid. England are 246 for five. Root's gone, Brooks there, and now Smith has gone. Stokes has just come in. Brooks not out, 18. Let's get in the mood for tonight's game. Come on!

10 o'clock tonight, this will be play, won't it? They'll all be absolutely battered. That includes you, Al.

Now come on, Thomas. I know you're a yeoman, and we have a yeoman manager, but come on, Thomas, release. Please just release the boys. Let them go and basically just go and play football. Let them just get out there and basically play. Get Watkins up front with Kane. Get the boys shooting on target. Not two holding midfield players and negative football. Please, please, Thomas, I know you're a yeoman, but please let the boys have a go tonight. They've qualified, and let's try and win the group. Let's try. I'm worried about Ghana next, but Ecuador next, but let's not. Just go and win this game and make the nation proud. Please, please, please, make the nation proud. Please. Come on. Come on, Thomas, release the shackles. Let's have a go. Let England get there. Give the nation something. All the pubs will be packed tonight, Thomas. They want something to cheer about. They want to have like a few bevvies and have a good time.

Please don't play Anthony Gordon tonight. If you were like, if you were Barcelona, you'd be wondering what the hell was going on there, wouldn't you? You just let Rashford go and pay 40 million quid for the kid, and he can't even cross the ball. Seriously. You know, that's it. And there he is. I'm going through the news, and there's a Henderson on the brink of England history. If Henderson makes it on the pitch in the World Cup, he becomes the first ever England player to play in four World Cups. Oh, my God. Don't let him on.

0: Are you excited? Are you getting in the mood? It's a bit early, I suppose. I've gone early. If you know me well, you know that's the first time I've never. I've always gone early. But anyway, I've gone a bit early. But go on, England. I've got to go down the seafront in a minute because it's getting to that time where I close up. I don't know. Nev's poured it down there on his own, so I've got to go down there for an hour and give him a little bit of company. And then I've got David popping around to watch a little bit of the racing, a little bit of red wine and a Rioja. Very nice indeed. And then I'm off to a wedding tomorrow. So congratulations to the happy couple of Megan and Jess. A very early start for me in the morning, an 8 o'clock kickoff. So that's why I think I'll be watching the England game with one eye open tonight. But I will stay up and watch it. So, and it's all eyes on that. So, tonight's games are as follows. It's Croatia-Ghana. I think that'd be a tight game, that. I think that could be a draw, you know. Let's have a look. How would that suit in the table? If they both draw, Ghana will end up with 5 points. Croatia will end up with 4 points, which means they will qualify as the third best. If Croatia win, they'll probably qualify. Ghana will probably qualify in the third best as well. So I can see that being a draw, and because the old low block again will be certainly in play. So I'm going to go for a draw there. I'm going to go for an England win. England to win 3-0 tonight. I'm so confident. 3-0 England. And then tomorrow you've got Colombia versus Portugal. I think that'd be a draw. Congo versus Uzbekistan. Now, Congo, if they win, they could end up in the third place as well. So I'm going to go for a Congo win there. Algeria, Austria. Austria will win there. And Argentina, Georgia. I'm sorry, he arrests Messi. He arrests them all, but they'll still be too strong for them. And then, as I said, on Sunday, it all really gets rocking and rolling, doesn't it? South Africa versus Canada. First game, lose, and you go home. A bit like Scotland. You'll be going home. And that's as simple as that. Anyway, and then on Tuesday, I'll go for all the games then when I'm in here on Monday night, because I'm sure you're all going to want to listen to me on Monday night instead of watching Brazil versus... yeah. Japan.
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0: And also I'm very, very lucky and very, very fortunate. I've got a sponsor for my Saturday show as well.
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0: Thank you all for listening. I had some really good numbers earlier on today, apparently. Nev was telling me.
3: Trust me. They're great.
0: So, thanks for that. All you people that listen to me, that's great. Thank you very much indeed. Now, David gave us two tips earlier. I very sneakily have done a little double because David was very confident. He said off air as well that he was very, very confident of these horses today. So I have done a little double, which is Ruby's Angel in the 1503. And that is at Newcastle, I believe. No, that's at York. No, that's Chester. Get it right, Anne, sorry. Ruby's Angel at Chester. And Power Fizz in the 1545. And I've done that as a little double. So if you go on your, your betting apps, you can do it. Because what I've done is I've done a little each way double there that David could turn around and be... Let's put it this way, I've had £7 on it and I'll get £124, but let's wait and see. I haven't gone mad. That's about my limit lately. So anyway, if you are interested, then have a look at that. Right, that's me done. As I say, I had some really good numbers today. Thank you very much indeed for that. It's my pleasure to be here. I'm back on Monday night. And then I'm not here next weekend because of, not industrial action, I'm not here because of the simple thing is that they are doing work on all the systems, which is great because it did crash earlier on today. Right, I'm going to leave you with, I'm going to leave you with a little bit of love. God bless everybody. Have a great weekend. Come on, England!

Quick thank you to the people that got involved in the show today. David especially, thank you for coming in. David, you were an absolute superstar. Andy, your message. Celia, your message. Alpha, your message. Lynn, your message. Anybody that messaged in during the show, thank you very much. It makes it so much easier for me sitting here if I get a little bit of the feedback. God bless everybody. Have a fantastic weekend. All my love in the world to you. One more time. Come on, England!

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2: A 22-year-old man has died after getting into difficulty in the River Severn in Shrewsbury during the recent period of hot weather. Johnny Holmes reports.
3: West Mercia police say Brodie Leach's body was recovered from the River Severn in Shrewsbury this morning. He's believed to be the second fatality involving open water during the recent heatwave, which saw record-breaking June temperatures. An amber heat warning remains in force until 9 p.m. across the southeast of England and East Anglia.
2: England face Panama in their final group game tonight, already assured of a place in the knockout stage after Spain beat Uruguay. Tuchel says Panama are expected to sit deep in a similar way to Ghana and has confirmed Reece James is out with a hamstring injury. Desperate search and rescue operations continue in Venezuela after devastating earthquakes killed hundreds and left many more missing. And a number of organisations, including Stand Up to Racism, are at a rally in Edinburgh and Leith today. It follows a series of racially motivated attacks in the city. From Radio News Hub, I'm Ben Monte.
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5: As late-night football sees fans swapping the pub for the sofa, new research shows the living room becomes the most important room during a tournament. Interior designer Adam Fadley has more.
6: The living room really comes into its own during major tournaments like the World Cup. Hisense research shows 7 in 10 fans say it becomes the most important room in the home, especially with the late-night kickoffs. Keeping people at home, it's about creating a space that makes viewing comfortable and recreates that stadium atmosphere.
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0: I certainly was in the right.
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0: Yeah, I don't know, I was really drunk at the time.
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1: Can I ask you a question?
0: Yeah, man, yeah.
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0: 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I wish I knew.
2: Wish you luck, man.
0: I appreciate it, bud.
2: Take it easy, man.
0: Thanks for the ride. I appreciate it.
2: Yeah, man.
0: All right.

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2: A 22-year-old man has died after getting into difficulty in the River Severn in Shrewsbury during the recent period of hot weather. Johnny Holmes reports.
3: West Mercia police say Brodie Leach's body was recovered from the River Severn in Shrewsbury this morning. He's believed to be the second fatality involving open water during the recent heatwave, which saw record-breaking June temperatures. An amber heat warning remains in force until 9 p.m. across the southeast of England and East Anglia.
2: England face Panama in their final group game tonight, already assured of a place in the knockout stage after Spain beats Uruguay. Tuchel says Panama are expected to sit deep in a similar way to Ghana and has confirmed Reece James is out with a hamstring injury. Desperate search and rescue operations continue in Venezuela after devastating earthquakes killed hundreds and left many more missing. And a number of organisations, including Stand Up to Racism, are at a rally in Edinburgh and Leith today. It follows a series of racially motivated attacks in the city. From Radio News Hub, I'm Ben Monte.
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6: Yeah, good afternoon, folks. On this very hot Saturday afternoon here in GY Great Yarmouth, let's give you and start the show with an update on the weather this afternoon. The current temperature out there at the moment is 25 degrees. You heard me right, 25 degrees, folks. And it is going to stay like that until 4 o'clock this afternoon. Sunset tonight is 21 when it's past 9. And let's tell you about the rest of the day. Temperature down compared to yesterday, but only slightly, but still hot. This afternoon will be largely dry and sunny. Later on, thundery showers look to push in from the south. Tonight, any showers clearing, leaving it dry with clear spells. Another around dawn, some cloud will appear and a slight chance of rain, which we had this morning as well, folks, round about 5 a.m. Tomorrow, Sunday, we'll see temperatures moderating a little more, but it will remain rather warm, a variable cloud and sunny intervals throughout the day, and the odd light spot of rain cannot be forecast out of that. Tomorrow turning dry by the evening. If we have an outlook for Monday to Wednesday, staying less hotter than the recent days that we've had, it will be warm. However, it will stay generally warm throughout the day. A calm and dry sunny day expected on Monday, with just the occasional patch of cloud appearing across from the southeast. Tuesday morning, leaving sunny spells, but the odd shower can't be ruled out later on. And if we go to Wednesday looks to see sunshine, top temperature 23, but the areas of cloud may develop in the early afternoon. So there you go. That is your current weather, which isn't too bad, is it, eh? On this Saturday afternoon.

Yeah, good afternoon, folks. It is just after 2 o'clock on this Saturday afternoon. It's me, Russ Robinson, in the afternoon. Is it warm enough for you? I think it is. Let's turn that temperature up with some great tunes for the next 2 hours. Ooh, should we start with a bit of Oasis? I think so.

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1: Yeah, good afternoon, folks. It is coming up to 2:15 on this very warm Saturday afternoon here in Great Yarmouth. I am Russ Robinson, and it is my show this afternoon till 4 o'clock here at Harbour Radio. So, how are you doing? 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
7: 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We do Galston, Caister, Martham, Ormsby, and a little bit further than that as well. So get in contact with us if you have a business and want to expand that business. Then get in contact with us. We're going to carry on with the great tunes. Now, going to take you back to 1989 now. And, oh, what a tune this is, because it is a cruel summer out there. You listen to me, Russ Robinson, in the Afternoon. Thanks for being with me this afternoon, folks. It's me and Bananarama now.

Oh, what a great tune that is. Bananarama there, A Cruel Summer, originally released in 1983 for the ladies and then re-released in 1989 and obviously featured on the latest Karate Kid film just a couple of years ago. You are listening to me, Russ Robinson, in the afternoon. How are you doing this afternoon? Get in contact with me, folks. Let me know what you're up to. Like Mr. Kevin Reed in Goulston's been in contact. Afternoon to you, Kev. Thanks for listening. Very much appreciated. Get in contact 07942 641074. Let me know what you are up to this weekend. I will be talking about the up-and-coming football game this evening. I will let you know what's going on in and around the area as well. But in the meantime, I'm going to play a song for you now, folks, that was never released by the artist. It featured in his film. The film was Moonwalker. And this is the only song by Michael Jackson when he brought the rights to the Beatles records back in, I think it was 88, 89. This was the only Beatles song he ever recorded and never released as a single. It was at the end of his film Moonwalker and featured on his History album. Okay, this is The Mighty Come Together.

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1: 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Here's True Steppers and Dane Bowers, Out of Your Mind.

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5: Yeah, good afternoon, folks. 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It is just gone 2:30 on this Saturday afternoon. How are you doing this afternoon? Are you getting ready for the football this evening? 10 o'clock, the boys take on Panama in their last group game. They've already qualified, though, England, so you know, it should be fun to see who they get in the next round. Right then, folks. Mr. Lee Brown, you know Mr. Lee Brown. He is well known here on Harbour Radio. It is his birthday tomorrow. Yes. I won't tell you how old he is, but there's a 5 and a 2 in it. Or in his case, he might want to swap those numbers around the other way. He is my best buddy. So I thought what I would do, I would play a couple of songs dedicated to Mr. Lee Brown. Because I know the kind of music he likes. He likes all this new stuff as well. But then, if we go back to when he was younger, he used to like a lot of Mr. Adamant and Scar music and that. So I'm going to play the next couple of songs from Mr. Lee Brown, my best buddy, wishing him a happy birthday for tomorrow.

There you go, a little bit of madness and a little bit of Adam Ant wishing my best buddy, Mr. Lee Brown, a happy birthday for tomorrow. You are listening to Harbour Radio 107.4 FM. We are the voice of the community here in the heart of Great Yarmouth and the surrounding villages and areas. Get in contact with me this afternoon. Drop me a WhatsApp at 07942641074. Let me know what you're up to. Have you been to the beach? It was Armed Forces Day. Harbour Radio is still down there at the moment. They've been there since around about 8 or 9 o'clock this morning. Nev was there earlier on. Andy Greaves was there after his show that he did this morning. Some of the team are still down there, folks. So get yourself down there. I went along early on when I was doing my calls this morning and I saw some of the army stuff that they had at the front of the Britannia Pier. Looks absolutely fantastic. Here's another great summer tune for you, folks. Sing along. It's the Fratellis. Oh, I do like this one from 2006 here on Harbour.

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6: 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After all, it might not just be the rules that get broken. 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

0: Yeah, it is that time on my show. Well, I let you know what's on in and around Great Yarmouth and the surrounding areas today and over the weekend. Let's start in Yarmouth at the St. George Theatre this evening. ABBA Sweden, 7:30 tonight. If you love your ABBA music, and who doesn't love ABBA, eh? Get yourself there, St. George Theatre tonight in Yarmouth, 7:30, ABBA Sweden. If we move across to the Pavilion Theatre in Goulston, now that's what I call drag at 7:30. It is over 18s, okay, because obviously some drag artists and they might use some naughty words, but it is a great event as they are celebrating Pride. So that is Now That's What I Call Drag. That is 7:30 tonight. There are a couple of tickets left, only a couple. So if you like your drag queens and some great songs and entertainment, get yourself down there. Let's go to Lowestoft now, the Marina Theatre. Tonight at 7:30, Bon Jovi Forever. Yeah, some of the greatest hits of Bon Jovi are going to be performed by the fantastic Bon Jovi Forever band. Get yourself down there, Marina Theatre and Lowestoft at 7:30 this evening. If we go to the Pier Tavern tonight, between 6:30 and 9:30, before the big England kickoff, my friend Ariane is going to be gracing the stage, doing all kinds of tunes. She's absolutely fantastic. So get yourself in there, have a few drinks, listen to Ariane, sing along with her. And then at 10 o'clock, of course, England take on Panama. They've already qualified for the next round. So good luck to the boys tonight. And don't forget Yarmouth Stadium, the Dogs tonight at 7 p.m. And if you don't go tonight, you can go on Monday or Wednesday at 6:15. And tomorrow at 11 a.m. How about that?
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2: Summer hits from back in the day. Back in the day. Now, time for a summer hit.
0: Yeah, let's give you a summer hit now. Taking you back to 2006. It's the one and only Madonna from Confessions on a Dance Floor. She did a great interview last night on Graham Norton. We'll talk about that in a minute.

0: There you go, Dad. A fabulous Madonna, Confession on a Dance Floor and Jump from 2006. As I said before, the song started. She did a Graham Norton special yesterday evening. Don't know if you saw it. She's looking absolutely fantastic. Talking about her career, the up-and-coming album Confessions 2, which is due to drop next month. Graham asked her, are you going to be doing any promotional work? She said she can do some promotional gigs at certain places around the world. And he said, are you going to tour with this new album? And she said, I have a few things lined up, probably a summer date next year. That's all she said. Now, Graham said, would it happen to be somewhere in England like Somerset? And she said, Graham, you asked too many questions. So the question is, Madonna, are you playing Glastonbury next year in 2027 on that big pyramid stage as a headline act? I'm going to say you might well be, young lady. So if you haven't seen the interview, watch it on BBC iPlayer. It's absolutely fantastic. And there is a surprise appearance by a little Australian princess as well that Graham and Madonna know very well. But there you go. Right then, it is coming up to 3 o'clock on this Saturday afternoon. As I said, big game for the boys tonight against Panama, already qualified. Mr. Andy Greaves played this morning, but I've got it on my playlist, so I'm going to get you in the mood. Let's take you back with England, John Barnes, and, of course, New Order.
1: Well, some of the crowd are on the pitch.
0: Come on, boys.
1: Well, some of the crowd are on the pitch. They think it's all over.
0: And it is now. Yeah, you're listening to Harbour Radio 107.4 FM, the voice community. Thanks for joining me this afternoon, folks. Hope you're well. Come on, England.

0: Yeah, I'm going for 3-0 tonight. England, Kane to Rashford or Saka, the
1: on
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3: Now, another summer hit

Yeah, it is. Just gone 3 o'clock on a Saturday afternoon, ladies and gentlemen. Now, if you were listening to my show last week, or you listened to the wonderful Nev this week, or the fabulous Mr. Angus Flowers doing his breakfast show this week, you will know that the other week I had on my show Shay, who is the Britannia Pier Theatre Manager, and he has kindly donated tickets to go and see the Carpenter Experience at the Britannia Pier, which is Tuesday the 25th of August at 7:30 p.m. Now, I know that Nev and Angus were giving away some tickets. I have in my hand, there you go, there's the proof, in my hand, I have 5 tickets to give away to said event. They are 5 rows from the front. If you would like to get hold of these tickets so that you and your friends or your family want to go and see the fabulous Carpenter's Experience, which I have to say is one of the best Carpenter's tribute acts, not just in the UK, I would say Europe and possibly the world. They are absolutely incredible. All you have to do is get in contact with us here at studio 07942 641074, and just put Carpenter's a competition, okay? Put who you are as well. And what we will do, one of the fabulous team here will pick a winner at random. There you go. So Nev has announced it this week, as well as Angus and now myself. So there you go. I have 5 tickets to give away for the Carpenter's Experience at the Britannia Pier this August. That's Tuesday the 25th at 7:30 p.m. 5 free tickets, courtesy of Shay and the Britannia Pier. So if you love your Carpenter's music, folks, 07942 641074 for your chance to win these free tickets to see, oh, probably the best tribute to the Carpenters in the world. And let's have a little bit of the Carpenters from 1973. Here we go.

0: Love the Carpenters. Who doesn't, eh? Beautiful. Do you know what? It has just gone 3 o'clock, and at the start of the show, I did a weather report. Should we do it again, just in case you missed it?
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0: Yeah, so let's have a look at the weather this afternoon in Great Yarmouth. Current temperature out there is 25. Okay, and that is going to stay like that till 4 o'clock. Then it's going to drop to 24, and up until midnight, it is going to just drop to 21. So it's going to be a warm, muggy night again, folks. There you go. Sunset this evening is at 21:21. That is 21 minutes past 9 o'clock this evening. It's getting a little bit later. Let's have a look at tonight. Tonight, any showers clearing, leaving it dry with clear spells. Around dawn, some areas of cloud will start to drift in from the west, though. So bear that in mind. Sunday, which is tomorrow we'll see temperatures moderate a little more than they are today, but it will remain rather warm. Variable cloud and sunny intervals throughout the day, and the odd light spot of rain cannot be counted out, of course, but turning dry by the evening, which is good. If we have a look at Monday to Wednesday, staying less hot than recent days, however, it will still be generally warm. A calm, dry and sunny day expected on Monday, but just a few patches of cloud will appear in mid-afternoon. Early cloud clearing Tuesday morning to leave sunny spells throughout the day, but the odd shower can't be ruled out in the later part of the day. Wednesday looks to see sunshine, but areas of cloud may develop for a time in the early afternoon. And looking at the temperatures for this week, let's have a look. So Monday is going to be tomorrow is going to be 25, Monday 21, Tuesday 20, Wednesday 21, and Thursday 21, Friday 20, and next Saturday it is going to be 22. So there you go. That is a weather update for you here on Harbour Radio. There you go. Welcome to the show. If you're just joining me, where have you been? An hour has gone already. It's me, Russ Robinson, in the afternoon. Folks, what I am going to do is I have got my Pick of the Pops coming up in a short while. And then after that, I have my Double Bill Bangers. Yes, where you have to guess what the names of the films are and in which year. And I've got two classics today. I'm going to give you a little hint about them. It was the decade of the 80s. That's all I am going to give you, okay? I'm going to play some adverts, and then we are going to be back with This Day in Music History. Don't you dare go anywhere.
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0: 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our fabulous team will be in contact with you to take some more details, have a chat with you, maybe even come into the studio and have a chat on one of the shows, maybe Nev or Maura or one of the Chris's, and come in, have a chat, and we'll see what we can do for you to help promote your business in and around Great Yarmouth and the surrounding areas. Do you know what? It's just gone 3 o'clock. Well, it's coming up to a 9:15, so I think it's time we did a bit of this.

Yeah, it is that time for This Day in Music, and we start back in 1968 where Mr. Elvis Presley appeared on an NBC TV show billed as the 68 Comeback Special. Remember that? In the tight leather he was. In 1970, the newly formed band Queen played their first gig at Truro City Hall in Cornwall. They were billed at the time as Smile, which was Brian and Roger's previous band before Freddie joined them. In 1970, the Jackson 5 started a two-week run at US number one with The Love You Save. Only got to number seven, though, in the UK charts here. Staying with the Jackson 5, in 1981, Mr. Michael Jackson had his first solo UK number one with One Day in Your Life. Now, this was originally recorded by Michael for his 1975 album, Forever Michael. 1987, Whitney became the first woman in US history to enter the album charts at number one with the album Whitney. And if you've not listened to the album in its entirety, you need to get it on your Spotify. It's fantastic. 1994, Aerosmith becoming the first band to let fans download a full new track free from the internet. And in 2009, the Black Eyed Peas went to number one on the US album charts with their album The End, their fifth studio album. So what I do now, folks, I pick three of those songs and artists. I put them in my randomizer. I play them back to back for you this afternoon. And oh, have I got three corkers for you this afternoon, folks. So sit back, relax, and enjoy This Day in Music History.

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1: Yeah, you are listening to Harbour Radio. It is 25 past three. Where has the time gone today? I am here till 4 o'clock, and then the fabulous Mr. Mark Piper takes the reins with the many shelves. What's the alternative show? And then don't forget, I have got coming up now, get your thinking caps on. It is time for my double bill bangers.

Yeah, so how this works, if you've never heard this before, I play two songs from feature films from years gone by. It might be at the start of the film, it might be at the end, it is somewhere in the middle. All you have to do is figure out what the two films are and in which years they came out. I gave you a clue, the years. It is the decade of the 80s today. The first one, it's going to be an easy one for you, but the second one, I think I might have caught you out on this second one. Let's see how you do. Get in contact with me, 07942641074, and let me know what you think my two double bill bangers are for this afternoon.

0: There you go, folks. That is your two double bill bangers for this afternoon here on Russ Robinson in the Afternoon. But did you get what the films were and the years that they came out? Well, the first one, I think everybody got it. It was, of course, Berlin, Take My Breath Away. And it was a love theme from a Top Gun. And the year, 1986. And the second one you just heard there, well, of course, that was Madonna. And a cause and a commotion, the year 1987, and the film that she had the lead role in, Who's That Girl? Did you get him? If you did, well done. I'll be doing some more very soon. Right then, folks, just had a lovely man come into the studio, having a chat with us, and I want to give a big birthday shout out to the lovely Pat Payne. Now, Pat, I know you are listening because you are two floors below me in Curse's tea shop and cakery, and you are from Galston, but you know that anyway. Happy birthday on your 70th birthday today. So from everybody who is with you today and everybody here at Harbour Radio, happy birthday, Pat. Have a lovely day, whatever you are doing. And well, congratulations, 70 years old from everybody here at Harbour Radio. Oh, I am nearly out of here. I've only got about 25 minutes left. And then the fabulous Mr. Mark Piper will be with you.
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0: Yeah, going to keep the tunes coming, though, till I have to get off the air at 4. Love this song. Going to take you back to 1986 now. Bruce Hornsby in the Range. And the way it is here on Harbour Radio 107.4 FM. We are your voice of the community. Take it away, Brucey.

0: There you go there, the one and only Mr. Phil Collins, Sussudio from 1985. One of my favourite tunes by him. Absolutely love that tune here on Harbour Radio.
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There you go there. That is Debbie Gibson from 1987 and Only in My Dreams. I've got time for one more, folks, and I'm out of here. It's a Saturday night, and you know what that means. Go on, Elton.

There you go, there, the one and only Elton John from 1973. Saturday night's alright for fighting. Love that tune here on Harbour. Well, folks, that is all from me this Saturday afternoon. Thank you for everybody that has been in contact this afternoon, in contact with me in the studio here. Happy birthday once again to the lovely lady downstairs, Pat. Hope you have a fantastic day. Don't forget, Mr. Mark Piper is up next with Many Shells, What's Your Alternative Show. And then Mr. David Freestone is here after Mark with his reggae show. And then at 9 o'clock tonight, the one and only Wayne Emery and his Melting Pot show. And don't forget, Sunday, or tomorrow, what a better way to start than Emma's Romance Rewind. 10 o'clock in the morning. Lovely Emma will be in the hot seat here. Playing just great love songs from decades gone by. Big shout out to the main man, Nev, for giving me this opportunity to do this show here on Harbour Radio. It's very much appreciated, geezer. Mr. Lee Brown, have a fantastic day tomorrow. I will see you at some point, promise you that. But don't forget, as I said, Mark is up next. He is biting at the bit. I can see him through the glass. He's waiting to come in and start the show. Whatever you're doing for the rest of the week, have a fantastic week. Remember, put that sun cream on and drink plenty of fluids. See, this is a care worker side of me coming out now. Drink plenty of fluids. Wear a hat if you can. Okay. And, of course, tonight, good luck to our boys. They've already qualified, but come on, let's get a good win against Panama. I'm going to say 3-0. I'm going to say Kane. Either Saka or Rashford if they are given the opportunity. And that, so that is it, folks. I am out of here for another week. Absolutely loved it, so hope you've enjoyed the tunes as well. Don't forget, you can always get in contact with us here at Harbour Radio, 07942 641 074. It is that simple. Stay in contact with us here at Harbour Radio. Remember, we are the voice of community, folks, and we are here for you. Until I speak to you again soon, take care. Love ya. Bye.

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2: Andy Burnham is expected to unveil his economic vision on Monday in his first major speech since launching his Labour leadership bid. Reports say he'll call for greater powers and funding to be handed down from Whitehall to regional mayors. Defence Secretary Dan Jarvis says Mr Burnham will make a great Prime Minister.
3: I've worked very closely with Andy Burnham. He was an exceptional mayor for Greater Manchester, and I think he will be an excellent Prime Minister. He understands the importance of national security and making sure that we've got the right amount of resource to invest in our armed forces.
2: After 3 days of record-breaking June temperatures, cooler conditions are on the way across much of the UK. Thunderstorm warnings have been issued as the heatwave begins to break, although an amber heat alert remains for parts of southeast England. And Take That rolled out 3 decades of hits at Tottenham Hotspur Stadium, opening their circus live show in front of a giant balloon arch. That's the latest from Radio News Hub. I'm Dave Cronin.
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7: 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And this show is to be a platform for all you artists and art lovers. Well, this week's show is a little bit different. Recently I've had a few health complications, so I haven't had a chance to do the usual interviews. But do not fear, we've still got a great show for you.

0: We've got 31 great tracks, and there's a theme this week. I'm going to be playing songs all about artists and some of their masterpieces. We've also got 7 of the latest releases, including the debut release from local band Lassie. So stay tuned for that. So I'd like to welcome all you listeners and any new listeners to the world of many selves.
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That's the brand new track from Neek, Beautiful Freaks. Well, this week there's been a heat wave and The Cure were headlining at the Isle of Wight Festival, so I thought it's apt to play this song.

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I've done it myself. Told you I'm strange. This is Dear

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0: Well, I've been looking forward to playing this for you. This is the debut release from local group Lassie, and they're going to be touring in October with Reckless Eric. So this is White Hair.

Oh, I love that track. If you get a chance, you gotta see them live. We'll go in from right here. We're starting the first of three songs about a white-haired artist. This is Andy Warhol by Dana Gillespie.

0: Well, that was Transmission Vamp with Andy Warhol's Dead. We're going to finish our trio of songs with Lou Reed and John Cale from their Songs of Drella album all about Andy Warhol, and this is The Trouble with Classicists.
1: The trouble with a classicist, he looks at a tree. That's all he sees, he paints a tree. 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
2: Well, now we've got a brand new one for you. It's Marty Perramone with She's Like Me.

And that was Neovenator with Effing Bohemians. Well, now we've got Edie Brickell and the New Bohemians with Love Like We Do.

wonderful piece by Polly J. Harvey. And she wrote this when she was asked by Professor Brian Cox to write a song for his new show. And this is recorded with a full orchestra at Miraval Studios. And it's about the NASA probes launched in

Well, in Polly's career, she's recorded under a multitude of styles, but I've always found her a little bit surreal. Well, this is Pop Bleat itself with She's Surreal.

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I was having nightmares all the time. But he

0: Well, the second of our two artists' theme songs there was Salvador Dali by Jonathan Richmond and Frida Kahlo by Still Woozy.
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0: What's going on? What are our wonderful sponsors, the King's Arms on Northgate Street, Great Yarmouth? As usual, they've got live music entertainment, and you'll be able to follow the World Cup too. Well, if you're listening to this heading out to the North Norfolk coast, previous guests on the show, Haunted Men, are playing at the Wyndham Arms at Sheringham, and you'll also be able to catch the match afterwards. From tomorrow until the 12th of July at the South Quay Gallery, you've got the Colin Millington exhibition, and that's of woolwork pictures of ships and the sea. So get yourself down there to the South Quay Gallery. It's a wonderful nautical themed exhibition.

0: today.
1: Well, now you're going to hear Rafinki with a lovely poem from an open mic session, and it's our
2: Poem of the Week.
3: They say before you die, make sure you experience the love of an artist. They say all magic has a prize. In truth, to be loved by an artist is magic, but it comes at a cost. I will give you immortality whether you want it or not. Loving you means you will automatically exist in my art. My love and my art are the same thing. I wrote you a poem equates to me saying I love you, but if I really love you, if I really love you, I won't just write you a poem, I'll write you. I will make you my art, my poem, my rhythm, my muse. And even if no one knows when I stand to speak, you will always know it's you. So imagine that fight we had immortalized. That time I made you come. Teenagers who haven't been born yet will read about it and giggle amongst themselves, wondering how it feels to be touched like that. They will study a poem about the way you smile in literature class, trying to decipher who is the persona, darling. It's you. I will write about the part of loving you that frustrates me. The part I never quite gathered the courage to tell you, the part I covered in roses when telling you, I cover nothing in roses in my poems. It is where I am most honest with myself. So when you listen to those frustrations, your heart will break a little. I will write about our ugly fights and call you the things I wanted to call you then. And I'm not even trying to be hurtful, I'm just writing, and in my writing even I cannot hide from myself. In the poems, the truth comes out glaring, so it turns out, no, I did not actually forgive you, but I'm working on it. This poem just doesn't move with me. I mean, I am not angry now, but this poem doesn't get to evolve, and every time I say it, it will always be an angry poem. Isn't that what they call immortality? Something that exists as it is forever. They talk about how awesome it is to be loved by an artist. And it is. But we will immortalize your mistakes, your shortcomings. Hold a magnifying lens over the things you pretend not to see in yourself. Perhaps that is why they call us Kio Chajami. And I try not to share poems about us, but I write best when I'm in love. So I guess if you're gonna love me, you ought to know. It will be magic, and all magic has a price.
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0: army fire to pull off his latest stunt. 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
0: Now, is he a genius?

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lovers of sparks, with the Mona Lisa's packing leaving late tonight. Well, now we've got Robin Hitchcock with The Raging

dead if Damien Hirst stole my art? Well, you might not know that Damien Hirst was a member of Fat Les, and with England playing in the World Cup tonight, it seemed just apt to play Vindaloo.

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Well, now we're going to play the first of three tracks all about Pablo Picasso. So the first one is Pablo Picasso by David Bowie.

Well, was Adam and the Ants with Picasso Visits the Planet of the Apes. Well, I'd like to thank Big Mev for giving me the opportunity for doing these shows and for all the Harbour family who keep it on the air. And of course, I'd like to thank you, the listeners, for tuning in, because without you, we wouldn't have a community radio station. So keep supporting all our local artists and our local venues. And most of all, keep

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0: And it's from the Band on the Run album by Paul McCartney and Wings. It's Picasso's last words, drink

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2: Jarvis says real progress has been made this week on the long-delayed defence investment plan, but work is still underway inside government to get it right in the coming days. The Defence Secretary signalled talks with the Treasury had moved forward, hinting the blueprint for strengthening the armed forces could be in line for a funding boost. He spoke to reporters in Aldershot.
3: The Prime Minister has been clear that we will publish the Defence Investment Plan before the NATO summit in Ankara. That's what we're going to do. I have a responsibility to make sure that we get it right, and that is what I'm working to achieve.
2: And England take on Panama tonight in their final group stage match. A win is needed for the Three Lions to top the group, as they only managed to draw to Ghana last time out. That draw hasn't stopped these fans believing.
4: We always have them second game where we get a draw out of it. But third game in New Jersey, I'm hoping for better things.
5: I'm pretty confident, to be honest. 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I feel like we've got a lot of young talent in there.
2: That's the latest from Radio News Hub. I'm Dave Cronin.
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2: 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Don't.

Hi, it's David Tree Stone, and it's reggae time. And getting the show off to a start, Lady Lenka. Anticipation, I Was Not to Sleep. And that's written and produced by Lenka Ramsey. And Paris Ivy and Chant. And Paris is based in Montreal and started her musical career at the age of 15. And a classic, The Maytals Do the Reggae. And that was released in 1968 on the Pyramid label and is thought to be the first song ever to refer to reggae music. Another track from The Maytals later in the show. Let's move on with Rocksteady, Elton Ellis and the Flames, released in 1967 on the Treasure Isle label, produced by Duke Reed. And that's thought to be the first song ever to refer to rocksteady music. Enjoy.

Answer a struggle, Naffy I. Real name is Naffy Ellis, and he's based in the UK. And Kingly T, Let's Keep Rolling. It's from the EP Let Love Flow, produced by Jimmy Pert for Kingly T Music and Camera Pro, and now released as a single and a classic, The Melodians, Walking in the Rain, released in 1970 on the Summit label with music from the Beverly All-Stars, produced by Leslie King. Melodians were formed in 1960.

5 by Tony Brevitt, Trevor McNaughton and Brent Dow. Right, another classic coming up. The Maytones, Black and White, and the band were formed in the late 1960s by Vernon Buckley and Glaston Grant. And of course, Vernon is a past guest on the show. The latest single from Vernon will be coming up later on in the show. Take it away.

Mind-Blowing Decisions, and it's a Rhythm N Nice production, and that of course is Jar Niceness and Loving You Forever. Glenn Washington, it's from his new album Just Giving Thanks, released on the Tads Records label. Play another track later on in the show. Andio Time Mama, and that's Swahili, and that's Earl Attic, and Earl is based in Birmingham. Right, let's move on, let's have a classic, Tell Me Baby, and that's Delano Stewart, released in 1968 on the Dr. Bird label, produced by Sonia Pottinger. Also released by JJ Records and High Note. His real name is Winston Delano Stewart, and he started his career in the late 1950s.

Help Me Make It Through the Night, John Holt. Released in 1974 on the Trojan label, produced by Tony Ashfield, it got to number 6 in the UK singles charts in December 1974. And Lift Me Higher, Terry Lennon, brand new release from Terry, out on the Tads Records label. And Time for Love, and that is Vernon Maytone, and that's the latest single release from Vernon Buckley, co-founder of the Maytones. Right, coming up, Extra Vintage Tenor Blue, originally released in November 2025 and now re-released. He grew up in San Francisco before moving to Los Angeles and then on to Atlanta.

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0: Let Your Yeah Be Yeah, the Pioneers, got to number 5 in the UK singles charts in July 1971, when the band included Sidney Crooks, George Decker and Jackie Robinson. And Smile My Baby, the Tenors, released in 1969 on the Fabian label, produced by George Murphy. The band were formed in the early 60s by George Murphy and Morris Johnson, and later joined by Norman Davis. And Time To Go, and that's Charlie P and Toshino, is from the album Layover, produced by Paul Krakowizer and Philly Ramos for Union World Music. Right, Sean Paul and Brushy One String, and Burn Them Down. It's a brand new release by the Grammy Award winning Sean Paul and veteran Jamaican acoustic entertainer Brushy One String.
1: Now tell him, can't tell him too soon.

Thank you for all the support. Thank you for all the love and the messages. And I've got a few shout outs this week. Anne Payne, Sue Oliver, Philip Gadd, Yolanda Craig, Natty Kingman, Michelle, Oliver Blackwood, Ard Lufgen, Jennifer Cheshire, Marie Louise Knight, Vernon Maytone, Zipper Page, Kingly T, Jackie Stevens, Debbie Pomeroy, King Banton, Alexander Wharton, Cindy Craig, and Francesco La Rosa. And if I've missed anybody, apologies. I'll give you a shout out next week.

A Mother Like You version, and it's a real Queen Records production, and a bit of a classic, The Viceroys, and it's Work It. It's released in 1969 on the Crab label, produced by Lloyd Daly, and the band were formed in the Rocksteady era of 1966 by Wesley Tinglin, Daniel Bernard, and Buddy Gale. And Salt of the Earth, and that of course is Dandy Livingstone, released in 1971 on the Trojan label, produced by Dandy, of course, real name Robert Thompson, and he's of course a past guest of the show. Right, coming up, Glenn Washington, Are You Ready? It's the second track from his new album, Just Giving Thanks, released on the Tads Records label.

19th of July. Live ska and reggae at the Bel Air Holiday Park on Saturday the 25th of July. Resigi at the Glemsford Social Club on the 25th of July. Double Barrel at the Bell Hemsby on the 25th of July. Mungo's Hi-Fi at the Hangar, Norwich on Saturday the 25th of July. Resigi at the Railway View Histon on the 31st of July. And Resigi at the Wheatsheaf Exning on the 1st of August. And Double Barrel at the Cromer Social Club 1st of August, and Scar Day Party, the Curve Bar Ipswich, Saturday, August the 1st, and Scartopia at the Woodland Holiday Park, Trimmingham, on Saturday the 1st of August, and Rude and Reckless at the Kesgrave War Memorial Community Centre, Friday, August the 7th, and the Reggae Brunch at Ipswich at the Maloko on Saturday, August the 8th. And if you want us to include other events, then please send details to the studio. Rastafari.

classic from Junior Mervyn, Police and Thieves. And Junior started recording in the late 1960s, and he released this in 1976 on the Wildflower label. Real name was Mervyn Smith. And this song got to number 23 in the UK singles charts in May 1980. And Leaving Dub, Sly and Robbie, is a classic Sly and Robbie dub piece. Sadly, Sly Dunbar and Robbie Shakespeare have both passed away, but have left an amazing legacy of music. And Desmond Dekker and the Aces, Pygmy Girl, released in Jamaica in 1969 on the Pyramid label, written by Desmond and produced by Leslie Kong. Right, let's move on. One of my favourites from Dr. Alimentado, Best Dressed Chicken in Town, taken from the classic 1978 album. Real name is Winston Thompson, and he produced all the tracks on the album. It came out as a single originally in 1975 on the Capo label. Enjoy. Bye.

So Amazing, Pressure Bus Pipe, produced by the Agile Music Group, and Boom Shakalaka, and that's Hopeton Lewis, of course, released in 1970 on the Duke Reed label, and that year it won the Jamaican Festival Song Competition. Let's move on with some more dub, shall we? Roots of Dub, King Tubby and the Aggravators. It's from the 1975 album King Tubby Presents the Roots of Dub, produced by Bunny Lee.

Trueborn African, and that's Uroy. It's the title track from his 1991 album, produced by Mad Professor for Arawa Records. And Just Try, and that's Tonya P. And Tonya is based in Canada, and the track was produced by Dan Fire Beats and Fireyard Productions. Right, let's move on. Aloe Vera, RIP. Real name is Otis Martin, and this is an HDN production.

0: Beautiful Tonight, and that's Ginger. Great cover of Wonderful Tonight, and it's a Billboard King Records production. And it's time for me to go. I'll leave you with one more. I'll leave you with Toots and the Maytals, Take Me Home Country Roads. It's a great cover of the John Denver song. Toots released this in 1973 on the Island Records label, produced of course by Chris Blackwell, Dave Bloxham and Warwick Lynn. So until next time, you all stay safe.
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3: I've heard people say that too much of anything is not good for you, baby. But I don't know about that. There's many times that we've loved and we've shared love and made love. It doesn't seem to me like it's enough.